He can answer. So we take time in this prayer room and we talk to God. And we pray. And we seek His face. And we speak to Him. And we need to always believe that God hears us. That's key for us to know. God hears us. When we pray, God hears us. And don't you doubt that your prayers are not reaching God. Don't you doubt that your prayers don't get to heaven. Delay does not imply denial. That you don't get response does not imply God is not with you. Trust in the Lord. Listen to His voice and let Him speak to you. And that we do in this prayer room. And from wherever you are, whichever part of the world that you are, that you're joining in, it's time for us to believe together. It's time for us to go before God together and speak to Him. Now I want us to start by praising His name and worshiping His name and honoring His name. We honor you, King of Glory. We honor you, King of Glory. Go on and honor the Lord. Speak words of worship. Speak words of honor to God. Honor the one who created you. Honor the God who lives. Honor the God who is highly exalted. We exalt you, mighty Father. We exalt you, King of Glory. We exalt you, our Lord and King. Our friend. Our Creator, the one who created the heavens and the earth, we exalt you. The Lord who created the universe, we exalt you. The Lord who created the heavenly host, we exalt you. And we lift your name on high. Thank you, Father. Thank you, Father, for your love. Thank you, Father, for your mercy. How you have loved us, we exalt you. How you have glorified us, we exalt you. How, Lord, you feed us, we exalt you. We honor you. Go on and honor the Lord. Go on and praise the Lord. Exalt the name of the Lord. Everyone that is called by His name, He has created that person for His glory. God has created us for His glory. We exalt Him, the one who created us. We lift His name on high, the one who created us. We worship the one who created us. In spirit and in truth, we lift up your name, King of Glory. Take the glory. Take the glory, King of Kings. Take the glory, Lord of Lords. Take it all, because it belongs to you. Take it all, King of Heaven. It all belongs to you. Our praise belongs to you. Our worship belongs to you. Our honor belongs to you. All that we are belongs to you. Our lives belong to you. Honor the Lord. Come on, honor the Lord. Tell Him that He's worthy, that He's mighty. You know, sometimes we just rush to ask, but we don't take time to praise. Now praise Him. Find your words that exalt Him. Find your words that lift Him high. Find your words that show your reverence to Him. He's mighty. He's loving. He's highly exalted. Abba Father. Tell Him those words. He deserves the glory. Exalt Him. He deserves the glory. Everything we are is for His glory. Everything we do is for your glory. Everything we say need be for your glory. And mighty Father, help us, Lord, to always give the glory to you in everything. Because you're a glorious God. You are a worthy God. You are a mighty God. We exalt you. We exalt you, our Creator. We exalt you, our King. We exalt you, Lord of Heaven. We exalt you, Jehovah. We exalt you, the Prince of Peace. We exalt you.
We exalt you. Go and exalt God. Tell him I exalt you. Tell him I exalt you. We exalt you. We exalt you. We lift your name on high. We honor you. We honor you. We were bought with a price. So we glorify God in our body. We were bought with a price. So we glorify God in our spirit, which all belong to God. We were bought with a price. So we exalt Him with all that we are. We were bought with a price. So we honor the name of the Lord. We were bought with a price. So we exalt you, mighty Father. We were bought with a price. So it's not about us, but it's about you. We were bought with a price. So we forsake all things and look to you. We forsake the pleasures of the world and look to you. Because we were bought with a price. We forsake the forces of evil. We forsake the world. We forsake the excitements of this world and look to you and exalt you. You bought us with a price, and our bodies belong to you. You bought us with a price, and our spirits exalt you. You bought us with a price, and we thus lift our hands to you, exalting you, mighty Father. Take the glory. Tell God to take the glory. Tell him it's not about you, it's all about him. Let him take the glory. It's not about the riches that you have. It's not about the wealth that you have. It's about God. Highly exalted King of Kings. Highly exalted Lord of Lords. Shabo sarabokoshita baba yesi. Go and exalt the King of Kings. Exalt the Lord of Lords. Exalt the mighty God. Exalt the mighty King. Exalt the Lord of Heaven. You are bought by a price. Bought at a price. So we honor God with all that we are. We honor you, Lord, with all that we are, because you bought us at a price. The mighty God, the great I am, the King of Kings, the Lord of Lords, is the one we are honoring. He's the one we are lifting up. He's the one we are exalting. He's the one we are laying bare. Everything to him. Honor to him. Power to him. Glory to him. Everything to him. Exalt him. Exalt him. Exalt him. Come on, speak to him. What's that honor? I want us to take time and wait on God. Just be silent and wait on God. And may He speak to your soul. May He speak to your spirit. May He speak to you.

There's none like you. There's none like our God. He's with us. He gives us strength. He gives us purpose. Philippians chapter 4 verse 13 says, I can do all things through Christ who strengthens me. I can do all things. I can do all things. Not some things. All things. Everything. Everything there is. What has been scaring you? That you feel you're inadequate. The word says, I can do all things. I can make it in life. Not by my own power. Not by my might. But there is a chord there. The chord that you strike. And that is Christ. You can do all things with Christ. Through Christ, who strengthens us, who gives us the ability. We can do all things through Christ, who gives us strength. You can achieve that degree through Christ, who gives you strength. You can study and finish through Christ, who gives you strength. You can pay that tuition through Christ, who gives you strength. You can start that business through Christ, who gives you strength. You can get that marriage back in order through Christ, who gives you strength. You can excel at that job through Christ, who gives you strength. Everything in life rotates around Christ. We receive it through Him. He's the one who enables us. He's the one who strengthens us. He's the one who gives us the ability to do that. That which you're hoping for. That which you're believing for. It's Christ. For somebody who is out there and you cannot walk because of an illness, you can walk through Christ who strengthens you. For somebody who's out there and you've lost hope, you can get back in shape. You can regain that which you require through Christ who gives you strength. And I want us to take this time and pray. Pray. Ask. What do you want God to do for you?

Ask for the job and it shall be given. Ask for another opportunity and it shall be given. Ask for a marriage and it shall be given. Ask for partnerships and they shall be given. Ask for healing of your body and it shall be given. Ask for healing of your mind and it shall be given. Ask for healing of your emotions and it shall be given. Ask for healing, whatever you want, ask. This is the time. Ask for it. Lord, we pray for hope that had gone. Restore hope in somebody. Somebody that has been beaten by life and they feel like they are no longer important in life. We ask for hope today. We ask for hope this moment. Somebody who has been crushed by life, we ask for hope. Somebody who has given up on themselves, we ask for hope. That they should know it's not over. It's not over. It's not over. We ask for hope. Come on, ask. Ask God. Ask for that peace. Ask for the peace. There is peace that you've been seeking for. Ask. This is the moment. Ask God. He's going to do it for you. He will do it for you. He'll give you the peace of mind. Somebody has been hurt. Somebody has been heartbroken. Ask for peace. He's the one who mends the broken hearts. That's God. That's a God that we serve. Lord, mend the broken heart. Mend the heart that has been broken. Mend. Somebody has been disappointed by people who you had high hopes in. God says, look to me. Look to him. Don't look toward man. Look to God. He's the one who never disappoints you. He's the one who never breaks your heart. He's the one who always has good plans for you. Because he says, I know the plans I have for you. Plans not to bring calamity, but to bring hope and a future. We pray for hope. We pray for hope. We pray for hope in businesses that have been crumbling. Businesses that are not moving forward, that are stagnant, that are not progressing. Lord, we pray for hope. We pray for progress. We pray for excellence. We pray for an outpouring of your grace upon businesses, upon our businesses, upon our work, upon our jobs. We pray, mighty God, and we ask for your hand, Lord. When we have you, everything will move. Hold us together. Patch us up. Give us direction. Show us the path. Show us the way. It is all in your hands, Lord. We surrender it. Surrender. There are some things you need to surrender to God right now. Because you can do nothing with them. You have struggled. You've used everything in your authority. And God says, give it to me. Give me that business and I'll prosper it. You're not going to run it by the standards of the world. Give it to me and I'll prosper it. Surrender. There are some things we need to surrender to God right now. Our lives. Those are key to surrender to God. Surrender your life to God. Ask Him to take over. Ask Him to take charge. To take care. Ask Him from wherever you are, whichever part of the world that you are, tell God right now that you surrender your life to Him. We surrender our lives to you.

We surrender our lives to you. We surrender our hearts to you. We surrender our thoughts to you. We surrender it all to you, King of Heaven. Take charge. Take charge. Take charge of everything. Give God charge. Give God charge. Lay it bare before Him and tell Him to take over. Your family situation that has become terrible, tell Him to take over. Shabosira bakashita baba. Take charge, mighty Father. Take charge. Take charge. Take charge. Take charge.

Sherebosika era Boshita. The thief comes to steal, to kill, and to destroy. But I am come that they may have life, and that they may have it more abundantly. Lord, opportunities for your children that the thief wants to steal. Jobs for your children that the thief wants to steal. Chances, opportunity, slots that belong to your children that the thief wants to steal. We claim them in the name of Jesus. We claim them in the name of Jesus. Because you came that we may have life, and we believe in you and we trust in you. Right now, mighty Father, fight for your children. Fight for those that the enemy is trying to steal their opportunities. We refuse. We refuse the enemy taking our opportunities. Jobs that belong to us, we call upon them in the name of Jesus. Call upon new opportunities. The enemy, we snatch out of your hand whatever you've been trying to take from us in the name of Jesus. Our families that you're trying to break down, our families, our children that you're trying to take astray, we snatch that from you in the name of Jesus. You shall not steal them. You shall not kill them. You shall not destroy them. Because God fights for us. We have Christ. And he came that we may have life. And we may have it more abundantly. We partake of that abundance in the name of Jesus. We partake of that abundance. Come on and partake. Partake that which is yours. Partake abundance. Partake greatness. Partake everything that is yours in the name of Jesus. Jobs that belong to us shall not go to other people. Falsely, we claim them in the name of Jesus. Business opportunities, deals that belong to us, we claim them in the name of Jesus. We claim them in the name of Jesus. Bids that are out there and they belong to us, we claim them in the name of Jesus. Go on and claim your things. Claim your things. Claim the peace. We shall not let the thief steal our peace. Because Christ came to give us peace, and he gives it to us more abundantly. We take the abundant peace of Christ. You shall not steal our peace. The enemy shall not steal our peace, because Lord of heaven, you've come to give us peace, and you're giving it to us abundantly. And we partake of that peace. Take your peace, take your peace, take your peace, take your peace. Take your peace, the enemy shall not take it. Take your peace, peace of mind, peace of mind, peace of mind, peace in homes, in the name of Jesus. The enemy shall not steal our peace. In homes, mighty Father, where there is turmoil, where there is fighting, where there is domestic violence, where there are all sorts of arguments and fights that are aiming to break down, to steal, to kill, to destroy, we declare peace in the name of Jesus, because that's what you bring to our homes. You bring peace and you bring it abundantly. You bring life and you bring it abundantly. You bring hope and you bring it abundantly. Claim those. Partake of those. Partake of those in the name of Jesus. Shabasi karaboshita. Take your peace. Take your peace. Speak peace over things that belong to you. Speak peace over your property. Speak peace over the things God has given you. Speak peace over your family. Speak peace over your spouse. Speak peace over your children. Speak peace over everything surrounding you. Peace over your life. Because Christ comes to give us peace, and he gives it to us abundantly. Abundantly. The thief shall not steal what belongs to us in the name of Jesus. He shall not destroy what belongs to us in the name of Jesus.
because we have the victory. We have Christ on our side, the one who fights for us, the one who fights our battles, the one who helps us overcome, the one who gives us victory. That's the one that we believe in. Take your victory. Take your victory. Take your victory. In the name of Jesus, take your victory. May you progress. May this be a season of new beginnings. New beginnings in your life. Whatever has been stolen, whatever had been stolen by the enemy, returns to you at this moment in the name of Jesus. It's done. It's done. It's done. God fights our battles. He's done it for you. Now believe Him and thank Him for what He's done. Thank Him for what He's done for you. Thank Him for the victory He's given you. Thank Him for the power, the grace, the mercy, that which He has placed upon you. Thank Him. Thank you, Jesus. Thank you, Jesus. Thank you, Jesus. Thank you for your care. Thank you for your supply. Thank you for you know, for you have plans for us. Thank you. We are overcomers. We are overcomers. Thank you for the victory. Thank you for the victory. Thank you for the victory. Thank you for your victory. Thank you, Father. Thank you, Father. We exalt you. Shabo Satanaboshi Kabamoyesi. Shidabo Satanabokoshi Tadaboyesi. Shikerebo Santanaboshi Tadabosi. Thank you, Holy Spirit. Thank you, Holy Spirit. Thank you, Holy Spirit.

There is none like you, Abba Father. There is none like you, our Creator. There is none like you, our King. We will exalt you, Abba Father. We will lift your name on high, Abba Father. For you deserve to be exalted. For you deserve to be lifted high. Lift high the name of the Lord now, in your words. And tell him, Lord, you are mighty. Tell him, Lord, you are worthy. Tell him, Lord, you are worthy of all the praise. You are worthy to be lifted high. And I lift high your name, Abba Father. Your God is listening. You can talk to him now. Speak to God now. Speak to him. Speak to him about your situation. Speak to him about your depression. Speak to him about your pain. Speak to your God, for he hears. The Lord hears the cry of his children. He will hear your cry. Talk to him. Talk to him who is your helper. Talk to him who is your savior. He will come. He will not delay. He will come. He will not delay. Lord, come and help us, Abba Father. Come to us, our helper. Come and help us in our homes, Abba Father, for you will not delay. Come and help us in our marriages, Abba Father, for you will not delay. Come and help us, Abba Father, in our families, for you will not delay. Come and deliver us, Abba Father, from the bondage of our families, for you will not delay. Come and help us, Almighty God, from the bondages of our lineages, for you will not delay. Come and help us, Lord, we call unto you to help us. Help our bloodlines, Abba Father, for you will not delay. Help us, Almighty God, for you are our helper. You are our Savior, and we have no one but you. We look nowhere else but to you, O God. We look to you, the Creator. We look to you, the maker of the heavens and the earth. We shall not look to man, we shall look to you. We shall not look to money, we shall look to you. We shall not look to beauty, we shall look to you. We shall not look to what the world considers important, we shall look to you. We shall not look to the things and the forces of this world, we shall look to you, and only you, Abba Father. Go on and speak to your God. For he hears you. We come to you for protection, O God. We come to you to protect us, O God. Only you can protect us, Abba Father. Only you can protect our homes, Abba Father. Only you can protect our children, Abba Father. Only you can protect our spouses, O God. Only you can protect our work, O God. Only you can protect our destinies, O God. Only you can protect our ministries, O God. And we look to you, and we come to you for protection. We come to you for protection, O God. Do not let us be disgraced. There are those who are waiting to laugh, O God, that we have failed. But Lord, do not let us be disgraced. For you alone, Lord, is where we run to. For you alone, Lord, is where we run to for refuge. You alone, Lord, is where we run to for protection. You alone and you alone, Abba Father. You alone and you alone, great God. Save and rescue your children today. Save and rescue us, your children, today. For we need you, O God. We need you, O God. Our hope is in you. Our hope is in you. Our trust is in you.
Our belief is in you. Everything is in you, Abba Father. For you, Lord, do what is right. Do what is right, O God. Do what is right for us, O God. For you, Lord, know the perfect will. For you, Lord, we pray that you help us, O God, and do what is right. For, Lord, you know what is right. You know what is right, Lord. We call unto you today. We call unto you today. Set us free, Lord. Set us free from bondage. Set us free from captivity. Set us free, Lord, from those things that have been holding us back. Set us free, Lord. Set somebody free tonight. Set somebody free today, Lord. Set someone free, Lord. Set someone free, Lord, and give a new life. Set someone free, Lord, and give new understanding. Set someone free today, Almighty God. Set someone free from the bondage of their bloodline. Set someone free, mighty God. Set us free.

I will hide in you, O God, when the enemy is coming after me. I will hide in you and you alone, for I know you will protect me. For I know you will protect me. So I will hide in you. I will hide in you and you alone, O God. For you are a rock and fortress. For you are a rock and fortress. For you are a rock and fortress. We will hide in you, our rock. We will hide in you, our fortress. We will hide in you, our fortress. We will hide in you, our rock. Lord, heal us. You are the one who heals our bodies. Heal somebody today, O Lord. Heal somebody's back today, O Lord, and make them well. In the name of Jesus. In the name of Jesus, we declare healing. We declare healing in the name of Jesus. We declare healing upon our bodies. We declare healing upon our bodies. In the name of Jesus. Give the order to save, O God. Give the order to rescue, O God. Give the order to deliver, O God. Give the order to set free, Abba Father. Be glorified. Be glorified, O God. His name is Emmanuel. His name is Emmanuel. He is God with us, and He's with you right now. His name is Emmanuel. He's with you. He's with you to help you. He's with you to set you free. He is with you to deliver you. He will not leave you. He will not forsake you. He has never done it, and He will not start now. He will not leave you. He will not forsake you. He has never done it. He will not start now. Your God shall help you. Because His name is Emmanuel. His name is Emmanuel. His name is Emmanuel. Holy Shepherd.

Today I want to share briefly with you it is very interesting that today, in the world today, we have forgotten some facts about realities that are spoken of in the Word of God. And among these is the reality of the return of Jesus. You know, it has taken several years, so many years, that it has started to become taken for granted. Will it happen? Will he come back? Isn't it a lie? How come people have waited this long? How come we are not seeing him? Will he come back soon? We've had several cases where people have come out to give dates. Even dates have been given to us. That on this date, Jesus will come back. On this date will be the rapture. And I know you might have heard about that. And those dates have passed, probably. And people keep on saying, the dates they gave us

have not happened? Does that imply that he will not come back because the dates have passed? No. He will come back unexpectedly like a thief in the night. And that is one thing that we have come to forget. And somewhat that affects the life that we live. And somewhat we take it for granted. But Jesus is coming back. And I have to be ready. And you who is listening to me today, my brother, my sister, you have got to be ready. Because he is coming back. And it is soon. And I want to just take us in a study now about the end times church. The church of the end times. How will this church look like when Jesus is about to return? What will be the nature of this church when Jesus is about to return? And I'll be reading from Revelation. I may not read all the basic text, but from what I'm going to share is typically between Revelation chapter 2 and Revelation chapter 3. And here, Jesus is sending a message to us. And a message goes out straight from chapter 1, where he says, write a book, everything you see, and send it to the seven churches in the cities of Ephesus, Smyrna, Pergamum, Thyatira, Sardis, Philadelphia, and Laodicea. And he is giving a message that goes out to these churches. But what I want us to know, that when they are talking about the church, they are not talking about a building. The building is where we gather and we go and pray. That's a good thing. But when Jesus is coming back, he's not coming back to take a building. When Jesus is coming, he's not coming to take that five-story structure that has been built with millions of dollars. He's not coming to take that building where you have collected billions to construct. No. That remains here. When he comes to collect the church. And what is the church? That is you and me. Those are the ones he comes to collect. Now, when he is sending a message to these churches, he's not sending a message to the building. He's sending a message to the people that are in these churches. And the churches he mentions are of Ephesus. If you want to locate that place right now, it's modern day Turkey. There's a church in Ephesus, in Turkey. There's a church in Smyrna, on the coast of the modern day Turkey right now. There's a church in Pergamum, modern day Turkey as well. Thyatira, modern day Turkey as well. Sardis, modern day Turkey. Philadelphia, modern day Turkey. Laodicea, modern day Turkey. So all the churches that are being written about here in chapter 2 and 3 are in what you call modern day Turkey. These were all churches in the same nation. And the interesting bit about this, because I may not read exactly through all the churches, but I'm going to give the general overview of these churches. They all had different identifiers or character. And for the fact that these are all in the same region, every nation can also stand and place its name right there. That is speaking to the church in the UK. That is speaking to the church in Uganda. That is speaking to the church in Kenya. Wherever you are in Iraq, wherever you are in South Africa,
in the US that he's speaking to the church there, because he is talking to his people, and we are his people. We are his church. So this message that was coming out was coming to us. It is a message that was being said to us. Now, Revelation chapter 2 and chapter 3, they tell us of several issues. One, the things that Jesus acknowledges from these churches. Some are acceptable, some are good. But also, they bring out the issues that Jesus has with these churches. They are identified there. They are spoken of there in these two chapters. And also, he brings out the warnings to these churches, the warnings to us in this chapter 2 and chapter 3. And also, lastly, he brings out the promises that he has for us. And I want to start with the acknowledgments, the things that he acknowledged in these churches, some which may be good or acceptable. Number one, he acknowledged the hard work and the patient endurance. This one starts from the church of Ephesus when he's talking to them. Yeah? And he says, I know all the things you do. By the way, that is a key word also. I don't want to miss it. He starts by saying, I know all the things that you do. Every single thing we do. It doesn't matter if it happens when you're hidden in the room. Jesus knows everything you do as a church. Everything that I do, Jesus sees it. Jesus knows it. So, he says, I have seen your hard work. Hard work, excellent. That's a good thing. You do everything to make sure the gospel is spread. Jesus says, I have seen that. And I acknowledge it. He has also seen your patient endurance. Sometimes you are attacked. You're oppressed. Sometimes it's the government policies that are not working in your favor. But then you have patiently endured that to make sure you remain with him and that you still do his will. That he has seen, that he has acknowledged. Number two, he tells them that I know you don't tolerate evil people. So, he also acknowledges that the church does not tolerate evil people. If there is anyone doing anything evil, the church will come out. If there is anyone who dresses badly, the church will come out and say, we do not dress like that here. You're dressed indecently. They don't tolerate evil. If there's somebody using foul language, they'll come out and say, we do not use such language in this place. And he acknowledges that. If there's somebody who brings in anything that has a sight of evil, they say, we don't tolerate that. We don't sing such music here. And Jesus said, I acknowledge that. The third one, he tells, you even examine claims of those who say they are apostles but are not. So, in the end, you even discover the liars. You know that these guys are lying. They're not speaking the truth. They're not apostles. They've not been sent. And right now, the church can do that. It can see and read through and know who is false, who is not speaking the truth, who is coming to just get money out of people, who is just preaching the gospel that is wrong. They know, they see. So, the church today does examine. And let me tell you, this is the church of the end times that Jesus is talking about here. So, also,
You patiently suffer for Christ without quitting. You know there is suffering in Christianity. Sometimes when we are preaching the gospel, we tell people that do not worry. Where you are coming, everything is peaceful. Everything is fun. But honestly speaking, when you choose to come to Jesus, when you join the believer's side, you need to be ready for some of the things that are going to hit you. And among those, you suffer for Christ. There are deals you don't get because you are a Christian. There are bids and jobs you do not get because you are a Christian. There are places where you are denied entry because you are a Christian. There are places where they do not want to see you or talk to you or look at you or even offer service to you because you are a Christian. And let me tell you, that is patient suffering for Christ. And he does acknowledge it. He sees it. He knows it. He knows that it is happening. Yeah? Then he also says, you hate evil deeds of the Nicolaitans. The Nicolaitans, if I can try to get who these guys were, Jesus is recommending them because they hate the wicked practices of the Nicolaitans. And these people used to tolerate evil. They used to do wicked practices, and they will let them even spread within the church. But he says you hate their actions. Yeah? He also mentions something he acknowledges here. It says suffering and poverty. You go through suffering, you go through poverty, but you reach that you know, and he acknowledges that. Loyalty to God. He says, you are loyal to me. You are loyal to me. You talk about me. You honor me. Yeah? People know that these are believers and children of God. You refuse to deny Jesus amidst persecution. Everyone now, when they come out, you come out and say, no, me, I'm a believer, a child of Jesus. And he acknowledges that. You have love. You love people. That the church does do right now. They help the poor. They care for them. They've opened up orphanages. They care. That is the church. You have faith. You believe. Yeah? He also acknowledges that you have service. You serve. These days, almost everyone has something they do for church. They serve in the church. Yeah, you may ask them, they tell you, I serve in the choir. I serve in the ushering. I serve in whichever department it may be. And he does acknowledge that. In the church, in this time. He sees constant improvement also. He mentions it to them that I see there is constant improvement in everything. Yeah? You get up and you're fighting those addictions, you're fighting those habits, you're generally improving as time goes by. And he does acknowledge that. You have not soiled your clothes with evil. You try to live a pure life. Obey God's word. You try to obey the word of God. That he does acknowledge. And lastly, you are rich, having everything you want. He also acknowledges that. Because those who come to Christ, he starts to bless. So you have everything. But now, within the message that Jesus gives these churches, he brings out another page. He says, I have issues now. For you seven churches, you church of Ephesus, Smyrna, Pergamum, Thyatira, Sardis, Philadelphia, Laodicea, there are some issues that you have. Now, as I'm going through these issues, I want you to listen. Because he's talking to us now as the church.
He has mentioned the things that he acknowledges we do, the good things, but the church still, because he's not talking to the unbelievers, he's talking to the church. The church still has issues. And Jesus does not keep quiet about the issues. He comes out to talk about the issues. Sometimes we don't want to talk about it. We try to say, no, we will not mention about, don't talk about things that are happening in the church. No, Jesus comes out to mention them here. And he says, one of the issues, not loving Jesus as we did at first. Remember that time when you had just accepted Jesus in your life? When you were doing everything to please him? When you would have your time with him? When you would read his word and get excited? When you get out and you love people? And you are doing all that you can to make sure you are walking a life that is pleasing to him? Jesus comes out here and says, I have an issue against you right now as the church that you do not do anymore. You've picked out on some of the good deeds, but these you've ignored. These you've neglected. Not loving me as you did at first. Secondly, not loving one another as you did at first. You would check out on and check on each other. How are you doing today? How are things doing today? But then because of some misunderstandings, then you do not want to know. You do not love one another. He says, I have an issue. You have fallen far. You have fallen so far. It's interesting that the church he was telling specifically here was the church of Ephesus. After all the things that he said they had done, the hard work, the patient endurance, not tolerating evil people, examining those who say they are apostles and are not, they've discovered their liars, they have patiently suffered for Christ. Jesus still had a complaint against them. He said, after all that I've said you do not love me, and you do not love one another, and you have fallen. Is it possible for the same place that has done all that to have these issues? Jesus makes it clear here that it is possible. Not doing the works that were done at first. He also brings out some other key thing. The issue he has against the church. He says, you have synagogues that belong to Satan. You have churches that belong to Satan. And as weird as that might sound, I want to tell you today these churches exist. And they might do all things and look to be spiritual. They might do all things and look to be churches of God, yet they are not. Yet, they are churches that belong to Satan. Satan has infiltrated the church today. And he is teaching people to go against God. Sometimes they don't even come out outrightly to say it on the pulpit because someone may easily detect them, but rather they will do other practices other than just speaking on the pulpit. But these practices are against God and teaching people to disobey God. You tolerate Balaam's teachings that lead people to sin. The churches that teach people things and are leading them to sin. Balaam's teaching. Yeah? Teaching sexual immorality. Yeah? He talks about them eating food offered to idols. You know, that is a matter sometimes that we find hard to understand, but that there is food that is offered to idols that sometimes we participate and eat. There are occasions, there are religions that celebrate days, and you well know this is a pagan religion or pagan belief system, and you go out and celebrate their events. They have a day where they are cutting animals, slaughtering animals, and you also participate in that event to go and eat in the name of celebration. He says, you are the church
but I have an issue against you. You go and eat food that has been offered to idols. Committing sexual sin. Some of these things people do not want to talk about these days. When you come out to speak, it's like you are offending people. But Jesus comes out and says that that is not right. It's an issue that I have against you. The other, he said, you've permitted Jezebel, who calls herself a prophet, to lead people astray. Letting that spirit of Jezebel to come in your midst and prophesy falsely and eventually lead people astray. That is another issue that he had against the church. She commits adultery with them, with the people. These things are actually happening. False teaching is another issue he had with the church in form of deeper truths. You know, the teaching these days that everyone wants to sound that they are deep, they call it deeper truth, yet it is false teaching. It's Jesus himself mentioning here. People saying, can I go deeper in the word and you hear this revelation? Come on, keep quiet and I tell you this revelation. Let me go deeper. Yet it's false teaching. Jesus says, I have a problem against you. I have an issue against you that you tolerate this. Reputation of being alive yet dead. Everyone sees the front image and thinks you are alive. Yet in the deep system, you are dead. Doing actions that don't meet God's requirements. That Jesus also brings out. And the other one which we read so often, lukewarm. You're neither hot nor cold. You do not choose to either be hot or cold, but lukewarm. And this is one of the greatest positions the church is in today. Lukewarm Christians. For you who is listening today, it's going to be very important that you are not lukewarm. That you are fully Christ. Fully in Christ. Not halfway. I know it's not easy. And let me tell you, it's not going to get any easier. In the world that we are living right now and how things are advancing, it's just going to get tougher. But I have to know that I'm going to do my best not to be a lukewarm Christian, because Jesus brings it out here on the issues he has with the church. And I want to conclude because our time is gone. We shall continue from there tomorrow and look at the warnings and the promises that he gives. But now, from these chapters, chapter 2 and 3, Jesus has brought out the things he acknowledges, which might sound good, or the good things that the church does, and also the issues he has. And all the things we've looked at today, the church is suffering right now, or the church is expecting right now, or is what actually is the nature and character of the church today. And I want you to know, my brother, my sister, that while the church is in such a state, Jesus will return. He'll return in the skies, and his church will be raptured. We shall look deeper in that. He will pick out and take those that walked with him and did his will. So, for the things we've read today, we focus on the good and let go of the issues and let go of the bad. We focus on doing the good things. Can I read them again? Hard work, patience, not tolerating evil, examining who the liars are, patiently suffering for Christ without quitting, hating evil deeds,
Yeah? Loyalty to God, refusing to deny Jesus, having love, having faith, serving Him, constantly improving in all things, being not soiled by the evil of this world, letting our clothes not be soiled, obeying God's word. Those are the things we focus on as the church of this time. And these are the things we let go of. Falling. Yeah? Not doing the works that we used to do at first. Not belonging to the synagogue of Satan. Not tolerating Balaam's teachings. Not eating food offered to idols. Not committing sexual sin. Not permitting Jezebel, that false prophet, to lead us astray and committing adultery with her. Not listening to false teaching, that which is hidden in deeper truth. And not being lukewarm. Those are the things we avoid. Because for any that are on the part B of the issues that Jesus just mentioned, those stand a likelihood, and they do, that when He comes, they will be left behind. We'll continue from there tomorrow. Look at the warnings from chapter 2 and 3 and the promises from chapter 2 and 3. Father, we thank You for this day. Thank You for letting us study together. I pray, Lord Jesus, that Your word continues to grow in us, that we continue to draw nearer and nearer to You, to love You, and to do Your will and to please You. Lord, help us be people who do that which You acknowledge, and also to be people who refrain from that which You have issues, that we may be ready for You when You come to take us in glory. We exhort You, giving glory and honor to You. In Jesus' mighty name we prayed. Amen. Thank you for joining us for our study today. May God bless you. We love you here at Bible In Depth Network.

Thank you, Jesus. Bless the Lord. Give him your praise.

0: So, this is your first time in the co-pilot seat?
1: Sure is. Lots of buttons. What's this flashing red light?
0: That could be the Wolfeldt light.
1: The what?
0: The we're out of fuel and the landing gear don't work light.
1: We're out of fuel? The landing gear doesn't work? What do we do?
0: Well, let me check the manual here. If the Wolfeldt light should come on, place both hands firmly together.
1: Okay.
0: Fingers up.
1: Oh, hold up. Okay.
0: Confess all your sins to the Lord Jesus.
1: Lord, I break the speed limit. I undertip. I kick the dog.
0: Wait, there's a footnote.
1: A footnote?
0: Admitting to God you are a sinner is sufficient.
1: Okay, I'm a sinner. I'm really a sinner. Now what?
0: Now you need to ask Jesus to forgive you.
1: What? Admit to God I'm a sinner and ask Jesus to forgive me?
0: According to the Bible, that's what you need to do to go to heaven.
1: Heaven? We're going to crash?
0: Yep, that's what it means when the yellow light comes on.
1: The yellow light? It's the red light flashing.
0: The red light? Oh, that means the flight attendants are serving lunch.
1: Oh, I don't really kick the dog.
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Ukuimba zima wawe, ukuimba zima.

I hope that the Lord has kept you safe today, in whichever part of the world that you are. I thank God for you. I thank God that He has kept you alive and well. This is the day that the Lord has made. We shall rejoice and we shall be glad in it. Grace of God, we stand. By the grace of God, we live, we move, we have our being. And that is a promise that God gives to us every day. As clear as day, we know that we trust in the Lord for His mercy, for His favor. And we believe in Him each and every day. And the Lord shall make you happy. The Lord shall make you smile. The Lord shall put that shine on your face, because that's His intention for you. The Lord shall see you through, because that is His promise to you. And I have that confidence that the Lord shall see you through, because He's a mighty God. He's a great God. There's no other God but Him. And we exalt Him this evening. We exalt Him this afternoon, wherever you are, all morning it could be. And we know that He is a God who watches over us. How good is it to have confidence knowing that your God is there for you? It's brilliant. It's amazing. And we trust in God at this moment, even as we prepare to go before Him in prayer, and we lay ourselves bare before Him. And we need to understand who God is. We need to know who God is, this God that we worship. He's the creator. He's the ruler of everything. God is perfect in power and in wisdom. God is perfect in power and in wisdom. Perfect means that you have everything that is required, everything that is desirable, as far as all aspects are concerned. You're absolute. You are complete. That is who God is. Perfect means you're free of fault. You're free of defect. And that is who God is. The God that we serve is a perfect God. He's free of all fault. In Him is no fault. In Him is no defect. He's not like man. He's not like us. He's perfect. Perfect in power. Perfect in love. Perfect in mercy. He is complete in all things. That is the God that we serve. And the Bible tells us in Exodus chapter 14, verse 14, that the Lord will fight for you. You only have to be silent. This is a scripture that comes for the Israelites as they leave Egypt from captivity, and a message comes out for them that the Lord will fight for you. You only have to be silent. Exodus 14, 14. I'll read that scripture that leads to this verse. Then the Lord said to Moses, "Tell the people of Israel to turn back and encamp in front of Pihahiroth, between Migdol and the sea, in front of Baal Zephon. You shall encamp facing it by the sea. For Pharaoh will say of the people of Israel, 'They are wandering in the land. The wilderness has shut them in.'
God is telling Moses that they need to camp in a certain place. And when they're camped in that place, Pharaoh will say of them, the ones that have been freed, the ones that have been set free, that they are wandering in the land, that they are confused, that the wilderness has shut them in, that they have nowhere to go, that they left but they are stuck. And then in verse 4 he says, I will harden Pharaoh's heart and he will pursue them, and I will get glory over Pharaoh and all his host, and the Egyptians shall know that I am the Lord. And they did so. So as they tell Moses, he does exactly what God has said. When the king of Egypt was told that the people had fled, the mind of Pharaoh and his servants was changed toward the people, and they said, what is this we have done, that we have let Israel go from serving us? So he made ready his chariot and took his army with him, and took 600 chosen chariots and all other chariots of Egypt with officers over all of them. And the Lord hardened the heart of Pharaoh, king of Egypt, and he pursued the people of Israel while the people of Israel were going out defiantly. The Egyptians pursued them, all Pharaoh's horses and chariots and his horsemen and his army, and overtook them, encamped at the sea by Pihahiroth in front of Baal Zephon. When Pharaoh drew near, the people of Israel lifted up their eyes, and behold, the Egyptians were marching after them, and they feared greatly. And the people of Israel cried out to the Lord. They said to Moses, is it because there are no graves in Egypt that you've taken us away to die in the wilderness? What have you done to us in bringing us out of Egypt? Is not this what we say to you in Egypt? Leave us alone that we may serve the Egyptians. For it would be better for us to serve the Egyptians than to die in the wilderness. And Moses said to the people, fear not, stand firm and see the salvation of the Lord, which he will work for you today. For the Egyptians whom you see today, you shall never see again. He tells them in verse 14, that the Lord will fight for you, and you have only to be silent. This scripture we've read shows you God's power and God's wisdom. Because he's a powerful God, he can do anything in the way he wants to. By his power, he let the Egyptians free the Israelites. By his power, still, and wisdom, he chose to tell them, encamp in a place. I want to bring these Egyptians, that they will feel that you're stuck. But then I will use that moment to overthrow them completely. I will use that moment to get up and fight Pharaoh and destroy him completely, because he's a God of power. Pharaoh might have thought that he's got all the power, because at that time Egypt was ruling. But then God, in his power and wisdom, he said, I will use this moment and I will overcome this enemy. And there are moments that you may be going through today, and the Lord is telling you, I will fight for you. You only have to be silent. You only have to be silent. I will fight for you. Do not do much. Do not quarrel a lot. Do not complain. Just be silent. Because I am a God who is perfect in wisdom, and I'm perfect in power. I've got no fault. I am pure. I'm complete. I am absolute. I'll fight for you. And I want us tonight to approach the throne of God, who is powerful. A God
of wisdom, which cannot be matched. We approach you, mighty Father, tonight. We approach your throne room, the God who's powerful, the mighty God, the powerful God, the holy God. Come on, approach him right now. Approach the God who's powerful right now. Tell him that he's a God who is perfect. He's complete. He's a God of power. He's a God of wisdom. His wisdom cannot be matched to any man. His power cannot be matched to any man. We have seen men who are strong and mighty in this world, but none can match you, dear Lord. None can match you, O God, because your power and your wisdom and your might are supreme. They are supreme, Lord of heaven, and that we acknowledge that you are the God who is supreme. You're the God who is powerful. You're the God who is powerful. You're the God who is mighty. Tell him that he's mighty. Tell him that he's powerful. Tell him right now. Talk to the God who is powerful. Talk to the God who is mighty. Talk to the God to whom wisdom belongs. Talk to him right now. Shika satabaye kendalaba. Talk to him right now. Go before his throne. His throne that is filled with peace. Go before his throne that is filled with love. Go before his throne right now and open your heart to him. The all-powerful God. The all-powerful God. The one who watches over you. The one who has set you free. The one who has set you free. Go before him right now. We come before you, the God who has set us free. We come before you, the God who has chosen us. We come before you, the God of power, the God who is mighty. We come before you and lay our hearts to you, King of glory. We come before you, Heavenly Father. We approach your throne of grace, mighty Father, and seek your face, mighty Father, the God who is powerful. The God who is powerful, the God who is perfect, the God who is absolute. We approach your throne room tonight, mighty Father, and lay our hearts bare for you to come in and take your place, to come in and rescue us, to come in and fight for us, even when our enemy thinks he's going to destroy us. For you, O Lord, you have got a plan. Even when Pharaoh thought that the Israelites are trapped, for you, O Lord, you had a plan. And that plan was for the complete destruction of Pharaoh. You have a plan of complete destruction of our enemy, of complete destruction of those people who attack your children. You have a plan of the complete destruction of the enemies of your children. Lord, you know them. You know those who give us sleepless nights. You know those enemies who want to claim our lives. You know those who say we shall not go forward. You know those who plot evil for us. You know those enemies, mighty God. Plan for them. Set them up for destruction. Let whatever they do be a setup for their own destruction. Because for us, Lord, we shall encamp in your presence. We shall encamp in your presence. We shall encamp
in your house, dear Lord, and there wait for your salvation, and there wait for the destruction of the enemy. We shall encamp in your presence. We shall come to your presence and lie there and wait there and be silent, because you are coming to fight for us. He's coming to fight for you. He's coming to fight for you. Just encamp in his presence and be still. Just encamp in his presence and be silent. And watch him fight for you. And watch him destroy your enemies. And watch him tear apart those who thought that you're trapped. Yes. Yes. Yes. They think that you're trapped. But God has told you, be still. Be still and watch me fight for you. Lord, we are still and we are watching you fight our battles. We are still, O God, and we are watching you defeat our enemies. Shakabase telebo sikaradababa. Shitalaboko sitaladabo shikaradaba. Your God shall not leave you. Your God shall not forsake you. Just encamp in his presence and wait for him to fight for you. Just encamp in his presence and wait for him. Shekabo satalaba sitelebo shekalababa. Just encamp in his presence and wait for the Lord. Just encamp in his presence and wait for him. And wait for his mighty hand. Wait for his strong hand. Wait for his powerful hand. Wait for the God who is filled with wisdom. Because he knows what he's doing. Encamp in the presence of God right now. Wait in the presence of God and be still. And watch him fight for you at your workplace. And watch him fight for you at that place where you work. Where they have set traps for you. Just encamp in his presence and watch him fight for you. He's coming. He's going to fight for you. And he will win. Because all battles that he fights, he wins. Just encamp in his presence.

It doesn't matter how much the enemy has plotted. It doesn't matter how much the enemy has organized. Let them come with their chariots, but God will fight for you. Let them come with all the chariots, but God will stand for you. Let them come with all the weapons, with all the swords, but God will fight for you. Let them come with their entire army, but God will fight for you, because God watches over you. God watches over you. You're the God who watches over us. Lord, the enemy has surrounded. The enemy has surrounded with mighty chariots, with mighty weapons, with mighty swords, with mighty generals. But Lord of heaven, we stand before you, believing and silent, because we know you are going to fight for us, because you're the God who fights for us. You are the God who fights for us. You're the God who fights for us. You're the God who fights for us. You're the God who fights our battles. You're the God stronger than the chariots of the enemy. You're the God stronger than the sword of the enemy. You are the God stronger than the generals of that army. You are the God stronger than those like Pharaoh. You are the God who is telling us to stand still and be silent, to encamp in your presence and be silent, because you are going to fight for us. Fight for us, dear Lord. Fight for us, dear Lord. Fight for us, dear Lord. Fight for us, dear Lord. Fight those chariots on our behalf. Fight those chariots on our behalf. Fight for us, mighty God. Even when the army seems so big, even when the enemy seems so big, even when the enemy has a record that they have never been defeated, Lord, fight for us, because for us we have a God who will never be defeated. The enemy has never been defeated, but our God shall never be defeated. Lord, come and fight for us. Lord, come and fight for us. Lord, come and fight for us. Fight for somebody today whose job is at risk because there's somebody who does not wish well for them. Fight for someone today whose job is at risk because there's somebody who wants to claim it. Fight for somebody today whose job is at risk because mighty chariots are standing in his way, are standing in her way. Fight for them, Lord. Fight for your children, King of Glory. Call on God to fight for you. Call on God to fight for you. Because we do not fight in our own power and strength and might, but we fight by the power of the Lord. We don't fight in our own strength, but we fight by the power of the Lord. We don't fight in our own power, but we fight with the power of the Lord. He is the Lord God Almighty. He is the Lord who surrounds you with his favor. He is the Lord who surrounds you with his might. Call on him now. Be in his presence. Encamp in his presence, because that is where the victory will find you. That victory will find you there. The chariots that look so mighty shall not defeat you. The generals that seem so trained shall not defeat you, because the God that you serve is a mighty God. He will fight your battles. He will fight the enemy. He will defeat the enemy on your behalf. Come on, trust in him now. Trust in him now. Trust in him now. Trust in him now. Even when the Egyptians pursue you, even when the enemy pursues you, even when Pharaoh's horses and chariots are pursuing God's children, even when they overtake you, even when they do whatever they've done and think that victory is theirs, your God shall come out and help you. Even when they've finished to sign those letters that are throwing you out of that workplace, God shall come and fight for you. Even when they have finished to plot your downfall, God shall come and fight for you, because your God has never failed. Your God has never failed. Your God is actually waiting for them to do whatever they've done, and after that, he will overthrow them. He will overthrow them and show them

is the mighty God that is filled with power, that is filled with wisdom. Believe in Him right now. Believe in Him. Believe in Him, the mighty God. He will come for your rescue. Believe in Him, the mighty God. He will fight for you. Believe in Him, the mighty God. He has never failed you. He does not plan to fail you today. He will not fail you today. He will stand for you. He will stand for you. Believe in Him right now. Believe in Him right now. Believe. Believe on behalf of somebody tonight. Believe on behalf of somebody today. Believe on behalf of that friend of yours whose job is at risk. Believe on behalf of that brother of yours who's been told not to return to work tomorrow. Believe on behalf of that friend of yours who feels like it is the end because the enemies have surrounded them. God Almighty, we call upon you right now to come and fight the enemy, to come and fight that Pharaoh, to come and fight those horsemen, to come and fight those chariots, Lord of Heaven. Because when you fight, you win. When you fight, you win. We call upon you to fight on our behalf. We call upon you to fight, mighty Father, the armies that seem so organized, but you're the God who can cancel all their plans. In just a second, you can cancel all their plans. We call upon you now to cancel all the plans of the enemy upon our lives. We call upon you, mighty God, to cancel all the plot of the enemy upon our lives. And mighty Father, help us. Help us win. Help us win. Help us win. Because King of Glory, you have never failed in a battle. You always win. You always win. You always win. Fight for us, O Lord of Heaven. Fight for us, Lord of Heaven. Lord of Heaven, sometimes it seems like the enemy has surrounded us and we lose hope. We lose hope. We feel like we are going to die in the wilderness. Just like the Israelites felt that their time was done, that they were going to perish in the wilderness. And sometimes we long for the old life and we say, wish it was better then. We would have been there. But mighty God, we ask you to forgive us, Lord, where we have longed for the past, just in search of peace that will not last. Because Lord, we know the peace that lasts is the peace that you give to us. And that peace that you give to us tells us, encamp in my presence. Encamp in my presence and be still and watch me fight for you. And be still and silent and watch me fight for you. Mighty God, when we are in places, when we are in the wilderness and we feel surrounded and all hope is gone, you come and fight for us. Come and fight for us, Lord of Heaven. Come and fight for us, King of Glory. Come and fight the chariots. Come and fight the horsemen. Do not lose hope. In the wilderness, God is coming to find you. In that wilderness, God is coming to pick you out. In that wilderness where it seems like you've been surrounded, in all corners you see Pharaoh's men, in all corners you see Pharaoh's army. But your God says, do not worry, you shall not die in the wilderness. Do not worry, you shall not perish in the wilderness. Do not worry. Do not worry. Have hope in the Lord. You shall not perish in the wilderness. God shall help you up. God shall hold you still. Just be silent and watch Him fight for you. Lord, come and fight for your children. Lord, come and fight for somebody who's been in the wilderness too long. Come and fight for somebody who's been surrounded by the enemy too long. Come and fight for somebody who has felt like there is no direction, who has felt like they're stuck. If you're that person, God cares for you. If you are that person, God fights for you. If you are that person, God is saying, I'm coming for your rescue. Watch me fight for you. Watch me fight your battles. This wilderness that you've been in is coming to an end.
because I am a God who fights and I'm a God who wins. Our God is a mighty warrior. Our God is filled with power. Our God is a mighty warrior. Mighty warriors win battles. Mighty warriors slay their enemies. Mighty warriors defeat the enemy. Mighty warriors do not retreat. Mighty warriors stand firm. And that is the God that we serve. Our God does not retreat. Our God does not surrender. Our God stands firm, and He's standing firm for us today. He is standing firm for you in your workplace. He is standing firm for you in your marriage. He is standing firm for you in your life. He's standing firm for you in your house. He's standing firm for you, and He's saying, I'm going to fight for you. Do not worry. Do not worry. Just be still. Just be silent and encamp. Encamp there, because that is where I'm going to find you. And I'm going to fight for you. Just be silent and watch me fight for you. Lord, watch. Lord, we watch you fight. Lord, we watch you fight for your children. We watch you fight battles, Lord. And you have never failed to win any. Even for somebody that is listening at this moment, mighty God, come and fight for them. Because, Lord, when you fight for them, you do not lose. When you fight for them, they're out of the wilderness. When you fight for them, they are victors. When you fight for them, they are overcomers. When you fight for them, victory is on their side. When you fight for them, freedom is on their side. When you fight for them, they do not die in the wilderness. They do not die in the wilderness. Because, Lord, you send out your force that defeats Pharaoh. You sent out your force and drowned all of them in that sea. Lord, as the Israelites watched, you drowned them all in that sea. You drowned them all. Lord, drown those enemies. Lord, drown those enemies. Lord, drown those enemies. Lord, put them down on our behalf. Lord, drown those who think that they shall put us down. Lord, drown those. Weaken them, Lord of heaven. Weaken them, Lord of heaven. Weaken their plans, Lord of heaven. Put them to shame, mighty Father, because that is what you do. You put the Pharaoh to shame, and nations were laughing at him because they said, we thought you are too powerful. How come you could not defeat them? The reason that Pharaoh could not defeat your children is because they were fighting with a God of power. Pharaoh was messing with a God of power. Those messing with your children, mighty God, may your hand of power, Lord, touch them and defeat them. May your hand of power, Lord, crush them and defeat them, because you're the God who fights our enemies. You're the God who fights our battles. And you tell us, be silent and watch me fight for you. Fight for your children. Fight for your children. Fight for your children, dear Lord. Fight for your children, King of Glory. Let your God fight for you. Let your God fight those battles for you. Let God fight for you. Let God fight for you. Let God fight for you right now. Let God fight for you. From wherever you are, let God fight for you. Surrender and give it to Him to fight for you. Surrender those battles to the God who fights and wins. Surrender those battles to the God who fights and wins. Because He will win. He has never lost. He does not plan on losing. He will not lose. He will win. Each and every day, your God shall win. Each and every day, if you are under His confine, then you shall win. Sharabosa karadaboshi taladababa. Risete kantaradabosa shi kaladabosi taladababa. Shededebosi yededeboshe kededebosi. Moses told God's people, fear not, stand firm. Fear not, stand firm, and see the salvation of the Lord. We await your salvation, Lord, because we stand firm. In this moment, we stand firm. We shall not fear the enemy. We shall wait on your salvation. Tell God that you're waiting on His salvation. Tell God that you're waiting on His salvation right now.
tell God that you're standing firm and waiting on His salvation. May God wash away all the fear that has been created by the enemy in your life. Out. In the name of Jesus. We cast out the spirit of fear. In the name of Jesus. And we wear the armor of strength. We wear that armor. And we see the salvation of the Lord. God is going to work for you today. God is going to work for you today. God is going to work for your family today. God is going to work for your children today. God is going to work for your business today. For the Egyptians that you've been seeing, you shall never see again. For the enemy that you have been seeing, you shall never see again. Because God is going to fight for you. The ones that were saying they are going to crush you, you will never see again. Today is the last day you've seen them. Because God says, you shall never see them again. All powers of evil that have been attacking God's children, out in the name of Jesus. You shall never see them again. That which has been causing sleepless nights for you, you shall never see again. Because God has said that He will work for you today. And the chariots that you've been seeing, you shall never see again. The horsemen that you have been seeing, you shall never see again. You shall never see again. Those who've been plotting evil for you, you shall never see again. Because God says He's working for you today. Just like He worked for the Israelites, He's working for you today. And those who've caused you so much pain and have been plotting more pain, you shall never see again. Because God fights for you. Because God fights for you. Risha katsitya la baba, yes. God fights for you. Those who've plotted evil for you, you shall never see again. Because God fights for you. He fights for you. He fights for you. Your enemy is gone. Whatever the devil plotted is gone. Those evil spirits are gone. You shall never see again. Because God fights for you. He's a God of power. He's a God of wisdom. After He had defeated their enemies, the Israelites, they proclaimed and said, "Your right hand, O Lord, glorious in power. Your right hand, O Lord, shatters the enemy." And that is what we are saying today to you, Lord. That your right hand has shattered the enemy. Your right hand has shattered our enemies. And they are no more. Your right hand has shattered our enemies. And they are no more. Your right hand has crushed our enemies. And they are no more. They are no more. God's hand has crushed that enemy. God's hand has crushed those enemies. And they are no more.
Thank you, our God, who fights our battles. Thank you, our God, who fights our battles. Thank you, our God, who fights our battles. You fight for us every day. You fight for us every day. And we thank you. We thank you who fights for us. Shadabasata labaika. Sidi kalala boshi ati alaba santa la bokoshi ati alaba sara alaba. Come on, take victory right now. Take victory right now. Your God has fought for you. Your God has fought for you. Your God has overcome for you. Yes, believe it. It is finished. Do not even think about it again. It is finished. God has fought. And when he fights, he wins. It is finished. The enemy is finished. Yes. The enemy is finished. He is finished. Your God fights and he wins. Thank you, Father. Thank you, Father. Thank you, Father. Thank you, Lord of glory. Thank you, mighty King. Thank you for fighting our battles. Hallelujah.

0: Never are you more fulfilling the will of God and the work of the Son than when you're acting in the purging and the purifying of His own church. We all have to be a part of that, beloved. Ministers of holiness.
1: Welcome to Grace to You with John MacArthur. I'm your host, Phil Johnson. When a Hollywood celebrity's angry voicemail to his young daughter got worldwide attention several years ago, how did the media respond? Actually, many people said it was nobody's business. Other people's private affairs should be off limits. That's basically how the world thinks. What's personal should be nobody else's concern. But is that true for Christians? When a believer sins, whether or not it's an obvious public sin, is it your business? And if so, what gives you the authority to confront that person? Well, today, John MacArthur will show you the loving, biblical way to respond when someone you know is disobeying God's word. Here's John to continue his study called My Brother's Keeper.
0: Now, this particular passage speaks of the Lord's command for the holiness of His church. I believe that Jesus Christ desires that the church be pure. And herein is His instruction as to our part in that purity. Now let's find out how again. The place of discipline, let's go back to the text. The place of discipline in verse 17. The church, it says it there. Tell it to the church. Hear the church. The church is the place. What does that mean? The assembly of God's redeemed people. That's the place of discipline. That's where the Lord is moving to cleanse. Second, the purpose, the end of verse 15. If he shall hear thee, thou hast gained thy brother restoration. One who sins is lost to the fellowship. He's lost to the ministry there, and he needs to be regained as a treasure that was lost. The person of discipline, who's to be involved? Verse 15 again, your brother trespasses against you, you go, you tell him his fault between you and him alone. If he hears you, you've gained your brother. It's you and me and all believers. We're all responsible. We are all to be ministers of holiness. Galatians 6:1, you that are spiritual, go and restore such an one in the spirit of meekness, considering thyself, lest thou also be tempted. Hebrews 10, you come together to stimulate love and good works among the brothers and sisters. So we need those who are willing to be obedient to that, who have a holy zeal for God's name, and who have purified their own hearts so they can do this work. We need ministers of holiness. And I made a big point of that. I just want to emphasize it without belaboring it. We need in the church ministers of holiness who do the work of Christ, which is the work of keeping the church pure, which means to confront and deal with sin. So the place of discipline in the church, the purpose to gain your brother, the person you, the provocation of discipline, when do we do it? Verse 15, if your brother trespasses. And every sin is a sin against us, either directly or indirectly, as we saw in our prior studies. So whenever there's an unconfessed, unrepented sin, whenever there's a continuing sin, whatever the sin, that's a provocation for discipline. The process of discipline, then, we saw in verses 15 to 17. Four steps. Step one, go and tell him his sin, alone, privately. If he responds, that's the end of the process. If he doesn't, step two, verse 16, take one or two with you that his attitude and his response might be confirmed by two or three witnesses, which according to Deuteronomic law was the standard of legality. Now, if he doesn't respond in that setting, then three, verse 17, tell the whole church. And that means the whole church then goes to try to restore him. The whole church then goes to try to draw him back. One has been unsuccessful, two and three have been unsuccessful. Now everybody goes. Now the extent to which the church has been told may vary. You may want to tell the whole church. You may want to tell a group of the church or the church as constituted in its leaders. But in other words, you're to widen the circle of people who are pursuing this sinning brother or sister to bring them back, to bring them to repentance, confession, turning from sin, back to purity. And if they still do not hear, then step four, treat him as a heathen or a tax collector. And we pointed out that those were two people who identified or symbolized the idea of being an outcast. Treat them like you would somebody on the outside of your group. Put them out. And we went through some scripture on that. Put them out. Don't let them join the fellowship. Don't let them associate. Don't let them feel at home. Make them miserable. Turn them over to Satan, as Paul called it. But the second point was what? Put them out. Call them back. Call them back. So the place of discipline, the church, the purpose to gain your brother, the person, you, the provocation, any sin, the process, four steps. Now we come to just the last part, the power of discipline, the power. If you want to use another word, use the word authority. You know, when you come to the end of verse 17, you always sort of face the fact that there's a sense of inadequacy about this. If you're like I am, you say, well, who in the world am I to go to somebody else and confront them with their sin? I mean, this is a private world. Everybody is a sort of a private person. You just can't go blasting into someone's life and saying, you are sinning. I mean, what right

20, and this is the absolute climax of this text. It's hard to do this. It's a difficult work to do, but it must be done. And beloved, it must be done if ever the church is to know real revival and real renewal. And all the effort to have renewal without ever confronting sin and without ever proclaiming the holiness and the fear of God is just absolutely wasted effort. We must do this, though it's difficult. Well, what is our authority? Two reasons why we have authority. Two reasons. Number one, the Father in heaven acts with us. Did you get that? You ought to write that in the margin of your Bible somewhere. The Father in heaven acts with us. I just sat back when I came to this part of my study and just thought on this. I know I can't put into words what my heart feels. It is beyond conception that I could be acting in concert with the infinite holy God. But that's what it's saying. Look at verse 18. Truly, I say to you. It's a good thing he put the word truly there because it's so hard to believe. Truly, whatsoever ye shall bind on earth shall have been bound in heaven. Whatsoever ye shall loose on earth shall have been loosed in heaven. These are rabbinical terms, very familiar to the Jewish audience, very common terms to Matthew and to our Lord living in that time. They simply refer to the rabbis either binding someone's sins on them or loosing their sins from them. And it basically is the idea that you're either saying to someone, your sins are bound on you or your sins are loosed from you. In other words, you're still under the bondage of sin or you're free from sin. And the verse says that whatever you bind on earth, in other words, when on earth you say to someone, you are still bound with sin. When you say that on earth, it'll already have been bound in heaven. Now on earth, when you say to someone, your sins are loosed, in other words, you're freed from them, heaven will already have done that as well. That's a perfect passive form, which means it's already been done with continuing results. In other words, when the church finally gets around to saying your sins are bound on you, or your sins are loosed from you, the church is then beginning to act in accord with the Father who's in heaven, who's already said either they're loosed or they're bound based upon whether the person responded to the conviction of sin or not. Now, the point is this, very simple point. Heaven ratifies what is done on earth when the church follows this process of discipline. That's exactly what it means. Now, that's authority. Listen, if you're a sinning person in the church and somebody goes to you and you don't repent, and two or three go to you and you don't repent, and the whole church is pursuing you and you don't repent, we can say your sins are bound on you, and we can say that because we've gone through the process to determine that based upon the revelation of the Word of God, and when we say that, we are simply saying what the Father has already said in heaven. In other words, the church is acting in the behalf of the will of God. The Father in heaven is acting with us. What a tremendous thought. On the other hand, if you're in sin and we go to you and say you don't repent the first time and two or three go and you do repent and your heart is broken and you're grieved and you turn from your sin and we say your sins are loosed, welcome into the fullness of the fellowship. We are merely doing on earth what has already been done in heaven. So the authority then is that we are acting in behalf of the Father in heaven who has already done what is right to do in your case. We say in the church, we want to do the will of God. We pray. How many churches get up on Sundays and people all stand up and say, Our Father who art in heaven, hallowed be thy name. Thy kingdom come. Thy will be done. Where? On earth

0: as it is in heaven, and never do what this passage says. You want to do His will on earth as it is in heaven, then you do this and heaven will have already done what you did here. This is an answer to that prayer in Matthew chapter 6, verses 9 to 12, the disciples' prayer. And so I say it again, never. Never is the church more like Jesus Christ. Never does the church more fulfill the will of God than when it acts out the principles of this passage. This is taking the kingdom in heaven and bringing it to earth. That's our authority. Heaven stands with us. You say, well, how can it be our authority? Because we follow the biblical pattern. When I go to a person and say, your sins are bound to you, you say, MacArthur, what right do you have to say that to a person? Because the person has not repented. On the other hand, if I say to a person, your sins are loosed from you, or if you say it to a person, what right do you have to say that? Because they have repented, right? Recently, I met a man, and he said to me, well, you see, I believe that this is what you're supposed to do to get to heaven. And he described this very bizarre thing. And he said, you know, I've been in this quote-unquote Christian organization for years and so forth. I just put my finger to him as gently as I could, and I said, my friend, you are lost in your sin. He said, what gave you? Who do you think you are? Now, I had the authority to bind his sins on him because he didn't meet the biblical conditions of repentance, right? I said, you're lost. You don't know God. You don't have forgiveness of sins. You don't know Jesus Christ, my friend. And I explained the gospel to him. And you have the right to say to a sinning Christian, you, my friend, are bound in your sin, and the Father in heaven is acting with you when you say that. Isn't that a marvelous thing? I mean, you become the ambassador of heaven on earth. This is why the church must do this. If the will of God in its extremity could be condensed into one thing, be ye holy, for I am holy, then never are we fulfilling the will of God any more than when we are pursuing the holiness of His people, right? That's what the verse means. God will be doing the same thing. That's very comforting to me. Because a lot of times people think, you know, if you go out after this and you try to be aggressive and you try to attack sin and you try to confront sin and call it what it is, that you're being unloving and all of these other things, and what you're really doing is you're really fighting God's battle. You're really lining up with heaven. So hard to convince people of that in this day, because whatever this sentimental, squashy kind of love thing is, has gotten completely out of hand. There's a second reason. But before we get to that, we have to go to verse 19. And verse 19 basically sort of repeats what it said in verse 18, because it's so hard to believe. So hard to believe that the Father in heaven is acting with us. So he says, again, I say to you that if two of you shall agree on earth as touching anything, well, what things are we talking about here? What things are we talking about? Discipline. Sin. Well, what two are these? Well, that's the lowest number of people who can confirm a person in a sin. So when you've gone and you've confirmed the person and you agree and you seek God's will on it, it'll be done for them by my Father who's in heaven. In other words, God's acting with you. The two here are the two witnesses who confirm the unrepentant heart, or who, on the other hand, confirm the repentant heart. He starts with the lowest possible number. If two of you on up agree, in other words, you confirm the fact that this indeed is true, then God is acting in heaven in accord with that. That's great authority. We are ambassadors of heaven on earth. Just a glorious, glorious, incomprehensible thought. The word agree there is worth noting. Sum phoneo, from which we get the word symphony. It means to produce a sound together. When all of you who are looking into this person's life agree either that his sin is still there or his sin is repented of, whatever it is, covering anything, the Father will be in agreement with you. I don't think this verse is talking about a blank check for prayer. And it's been utterly misused, just ripped out of its context. And these two people just have, most people think, just mean any two people. And if you can just get two people to agree, God has to give you what you're agreeing for. I've heard that said so many times. That isn't the point. The two here are the two witnesses in a case of church discipline, a sinning person. And they really want God's will done, and they really want what's right. But if they agree over this issue and they follow the biblical pattern, they can be confident that in their seeking for God's will, they will receive it. And God will do what's right. And that's a very important confidence, because when you move into discipline, you can second guess yourself and say, boy, I hope I'm doing what's right. Boy, I just worry. Maybe I'm doing wrong things. Maybe I'm judging. And I've had that feeling. I've gone into a situation with a Christian who's sinning. And you say, you know, in fact, I've talked to Patricia like this sometimes, and I've said, you know, maybe I'm just being too harsh. Maybe I'm not being sensitive. Maybe this isn't right, but I just don't see the repentance there. I don't see the brokenness there. I don't see the contrition there. And in her simple wisdom, she says, well, you know what the Scripture says? And I say, yeah, that if it's been confirmed and we all are in symphony, and we're all reading the same signs, the same way, and we're asking for God's wisdom, we can know the Father is acting in accord with us. Isn't that a marvelous confidence? So we don't fear to do that, because we're carrying out the will of the Father that His people be holy. Second reason. Not only does the Father in heaven act with us, but the Son on earth acts with us. This is a dual divine authority. The Son on earth acts with us. Verse 20. And here's another verse that gets terribly misapplied. For where two or three are gathered together in my name, there am I in the midst of them. Now, you've probably heard that with a dozen prayer meetings you've been at. If we can just get two or three people together, God will be there. Listen, if you just got one person, God's there, right? I used to worry about that when I was a kid, because I heard some people preach on that sermon. Where two or three are gathered together, there am I in the midst. And I thought, well, what happens when one person prays? See, that isn't what that's talking about. What are the two or three in this context? Two or three what? Two or three witnesses in a discipline. You see, that's why it's so important to teach the flow of the Scripture. Two or three witnesses. When you gather in my name, what does that mean? To do my work, Jesus says. What's your work? I'm moving among the church. And when you gather together in my name to reflect my character and my will, there am I in the midst of that. Isn't that a great confidence? Not only is heaven acting, is the Father acting in heaven with us, but the Son is there on earth with us. Never are you more fulfilling the will of God and the work of the Son than when you're acting in the purging and the purifying of His own church. We all have to be a part of that, beloved. Ministers of holiness. In closing, just a word about the victim in this. We really need to bring that brother back or that sister back, don't we? You can't just let them go. You can't. They need to be brought back. Dietrich Bonhoeffer, a German theologian of rather liberal persuasion, lived through some of the terrors of Nazi Germany, wrote a little book that I read many years ago as a seminary student called Life Together. In it are some very profound thoughts that might help us with what we're looking at. Listen to what he says. Sin demands to have a man by himself. It withdraws him from the community. The more isolated a person is, the more destructive will be the power of sin over him. And the more deeply he becomes involved in it, the more disastrous is his isolation. Sin wants to remain unknown. It shuns the light. In the darkness of the unexpressed, it poisons the whole being of a person. This can happen even in the midst of a pious community. In confession, the light of the gospel breaks into the darkness and seclusion of the heart. The sin is brought into the light. The unexpressed is openly spoken and acknowledged. All that is secret and hidden is made manifest. It is a hard struggle until the sin is openly admitted, but God breaks gates of brass and bars of iron. Psalm 107:16. Listen to this. Since the confession of sin is made in the presence of a Christian brother, the last stronghold of self-justification is abandoned. The sinner surrenders. He gives up all his evil. He gives his heart to God. He finds the forgiveness of all his sin in the fellowship of Jesus Christ and his brother. The expressed, acknowledged sin has lost all its power. It has been revealed and judged as sin. It can no longer tear the fellowship asunder. Now the fellowship bears the sin of the brother. He is no longer alone with his evil, for he has cast off his sin in confession and handed it over to God. It has been taken away from him. Now he stands in the fellowship of sinners who live by the grace of God in the cross of Jesus Christ. The sin concealed separated him from the fellowship, made all his apparent fellowship a sham. The sin confessed has helped him to find true fellowship with the brethren in Jesus Christ. What a ministry. The ministry of restoring the sinning brother. It is the key to the purity of the church. It is the key to the revival of the church, the renewal of the church, and the reaching of the world through a renewed church. We must hear these words of our Lord. Let's bow in prayer. Father, we ask that you would revive your church. Oh God, we would seek a renewal, a true restoration of the holy power of your people. We know that it comes through the message of your holiness and our sinfulness. May the church be committed to that. And may, in seeing the holy God and the sinful man, the church want to be the instruments of holiness. May we be the body of Christ, moving among the candlesticks, the lampstands, allowing the Spirit of Christ and the Word of Christ to purge the church through us. Make us instruments of righteousness, that we may do the will of the Father, that the people of God may be holy as He is holy. Amen.
1: That's John MacArthur, Chancellor of the Masters University and Seminary. John calls his current study here on Grace to You, My Brother's Keeper. Now, John, a point you've made in this study is that when churches follow Christ's order for church discipline found in Matthew 18, they are united with God. They are reflecting His power here on earth. And with that in mind, would it be an overstatement to say that if a church doesn't practice church discipline, then it doesn't have the power of God?
2: Well, certainly at that point, because in the passage of Matthew 18, as you know, the Lord Himself says, what you do on earth will be done in heaven. In other words, when you follow the pattern of church discipline, heaven is unleashed on earth. That's bound up in the disciples' prayer, where we say, I want the Lord to do on earth what is done in heaven. If you want to bring heaven down to earth, then one of the things you have to do is confront sin and bring righteousness to bear on the lives of people who are sinful. This is part of the church being pure, being the heavenly holy institution on earth that Christ endeavors to make it, the Spirit of God designs to accomplish in the lives of believers. It's not an overstatement to say if a church doesn't practice church discipline, it doesn't have the power of God. Because it's as simple as when you do that, you literally bring heaven down. Heaven is acting in your church in that discipline. That is the true power of God. Let me remind you of a free gift we have for you. It's a booklet titled Your Local Church and Why It Matters. 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What should stand out most in a church that you want to join? These and other questions are answered in the booklet, Your Local Church and Why It Matters. 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
1: 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Well, John MacArthur has been showing you the biblical process of confronting a Christian who is sinning. So what if that person listens to you and turns from his or her sin? What do you do then? We'll consider that next time. For John MacArthur and our entire staff, I'm Phil Johnson, inviting you to join us for another 30 minutes of Unleashing God's Truth, one verse at a time, on tomorrow's Grace to You.

0: 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Maybe your music could be a little more spiritual.
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2: You're just a bit too different.

We glorify your name, O God. We glorify your name, O God. We glorify your name, mighty Father. We glorify your name, King of Kings. We glorify your name, Lord of Lords. We glorify your name, Magnificent One. Shrakaba satalabla bashia bababa. We glorify your name, Lion of Judah. We glorify your name, the King of Kings, the Lord of Lords. We glorify your name. We glorify your name, mighty Father. We glorify your name above. Your name shall be glorified in all the earth. Your name shall be glorified in all the earth. Your name shall be honored in all the earth. Your name shall be exalted in all the earth. Your name shall be lifted high in all the earth. Come on now, exalt the Lord. Glorify the name of the Lord wherever you are. Glorify the name of the Lord in your life. Glorify the name of the Lord in your life. Glorify the name of the Lord in your life. Glorify the name of the Lord in your health. Glorify the name of the Lord right now. Glorify him because he deserves it. Glorify him because he deserves it. He deserves all glory and honor. He deserves all glory and honor. He deserves all the power, all the glory. We give it to him and him alone. We give him all that we are. We give him all that we are right now. Give God all that you are right now. Give God all that you are right now. Tell him that, Lord, I surrender it all to you. Lord, I surrender my life to you. Lord, I surrender my thoughts to you. Lord, I surrender my understanding to you. Lord, I surrender my worries to you. Lord, I surrender it all to you, Lion of Judah. I surrender it to you, my friend. I surrender it to you, my comforter. I surrender it to you, my king. I surrender it to you. Surrender it to the Lord right now. There is something you need to surrender to the Lord right now. Give it to him and watch him do great things. Give it to him and watch him do marvelous things. Give it to him and watch him change your life. Give it to him and watch him do. Give it to him and watch him. Because he can do it. He's incomparable. He can do it. He is mighty. He can do it. He is unchanging. He can do it. He is infinite. He can do it. He's a God of power. He's a God of wisdom. He's a God of might. Right now, surrender it to him. Surrender your life to him. Surrender everything to him. Surrender your troubles to him. He's the Lord that never fails. He has never failed on any single day. And he's not going to fail you today. He's not going to fail your family. He's not going to fail your family. He's not going to fail your marriage. He will stand for you. He will help you up. He will help you up. Call on the Lord right now and invite him into your issues. Call on the Lord right now and invite him into your circumstances. Call on the Lord right now and invite him to come. Call on the one who is glorified. Call on the one who is magnified. Call on the one who helps us. Call on the one who helps us. Call on him now. Call on him now. He's coming. He's coming for your rescue. He is coming. He's coming to set you free. He is coming. He is coming to restore your life. He is coming and is going to make things new. He is coming
and he's going to restore you. He is coming and he's going to restore hope. He is coming and he's going to make things new for you. Trust in him right now. Trust in him right now because he is coming. Trust in him right now because his hand is with you. Trust in him right now because he will not fail you. He will not fail you. He will not fail you. Your God shall come to your rescue. Your God shall come to your rescue. Your God shall come to your deliverance. Your God shall come and help you. Trust in him right now. Trust in him right now and believe him. Believe him to do great things for you. Believe him to rescue you. Believe him to help you. Believe him right now. Believe him right now. Come on, believe the Lord right now. Believe him right now. Believe him right now because he's able. Believe him right now because he is able. He is able. He is able. We serve a God who is able. We serve a God who is able. We serve a God who is able. Believe him now because he is able. Believe him now because he is able. Shraka satabla baya sekerede boshia. He will walk you through the valley of the shadow of death. He will walk you through the troubled waters. He will walk you through the things that you never thought. He will help you up. He will help you up. He will save your soul. He will save your life. He will restore your hope. He will restore your hope. He will restore your life because he is able. He is able. Come on now, call on the Lord who is able. Call on the Lord who is able. Call on the Lord who is able right now. Invite the Lord who is able. He is going to help you. He is going to help you. He is going to help you. He is coming now. He is coming for your rescue. And he is going to help you. He is going to help you. Do not lose hope right now. Do not lose faith right now. Because your God is coming. Your God is coming for your rescue. Your God is coming for your rescue. Your God is coming for your rescue. He will pick you up and take you to another level. He will pick you up and restore your hope. He will pick you up and set you on the higher ground. He will pick you up and raise you to the higher ground. Your place is up, it's not below. Your place is up and it's not below. Your portion is up and it's not below. Your God shall help you. Your God shall help you. Your God shall help you. And this is the moment that you cry to him. This is the moment that you call on him. Call on the Lord now. Call on the Lord now. Do not worry. He is coming. Do not worry about your work. He is coming. Do not worry about your future. God is coming and he's going to help you. He's going to provide opportunity. He's going to create new things. He is going to create new opportunity. Do not worry about it. Your God is coming. He is coming for your rescue. Do not worry about it. Your God is coming. He's coming for you. Do not worry about it. Do not worry about the future. Do not worry if you're going to be successful because your God is coming. Do not worry about it. Shrika sata blaba shiya de bosi kababa. Shrika santa blaba ukoshi talabla siya de baba. Shrika sete bloshata blaba ya seka baba baba. Blessed is the man who trusts in the Lord. Blessed is the man who trusts in the Lord, whose confidence is in him. My confidence is in you right now. Oh dear Lord, my confidence about my future is in you right now. My confidence about my work is in you right now. My confidence about my work is in you right now. My confidence about my business is in you right now. My confidence about my earnings is in you right now. Oh mighty God, my confidence is in you. I trust in you, Lord. My confidence is in you. Your confidence should be in Christ because he will help you. Your confidence should be in the Lord
because he'll come out for you. My confidence is in you, Lord. My confidence is in you, Lord, that you will create a way where there seems none. My confidence is in you, Lord, that you will bring something in my life, that you will bring a new idea in my life, that you will bring a new idea in my work, that you will bring a new idea in my business. My confidence is in you, oh God, that you are going to set me apart. My confidence is in you, oh God, that you're going to fill me with wisdom. Wisdom to think what has not been thought. Wisdom to do what has not been done. Wisdom to come up with ideas that will change the marketplace. Wisdom, mighty Father, my confidence is in you. Come on now, give it to God. Do not worry. Put your confidence in the Lord, and he will come to your rescue. Put your confidence in the Lord, and he will fight for you. Put your confidence in the Lord, and he will come out for you. My confidence is in you, Lord. My confidence is in you, mighty God. My confidence is in you, mighty Father. My confidence is in you, God of heaven. My confidence is in you, mighty Father. If I have you, I have everything. If I have you, I'm sure about tomorrow. If I have you, Lord of heaven, I know that it will be well. If I have you, King of glory, I am confident that it will be well. Have confidence in the Lord. Shrika Baba Satabla Bayashia. Have confidence in the Lord right now to come and help you in your workplace. Have confidence in the Lord right now to come and show himself strong in your workplace. Have confidence in the Lord right now to cancel all the plans of the enemy in your workplace. Have confidence in the Lord right now. Have confidence in the Lord right now. Do not give up right now, because your God will still fight for you. Do not give up right now, because your God shall stand for you. Do not give up right now, because your God shall hold you still, and he shall fight for you. Lord, come and fight our battles in the workplace. Lord, come and fight our battles in the workplace. Lord, come and fight our battles in the places we work. Come and fight the battles in the offices for our behalf, Lord of heaven. Come and fight them, Lord, who plot to bring us down. In the name of Jesus, we fight with you, Lord. We fight with your power, mighty God. And we go with you, mighty Father, to that place of victory. We go with you, mighty Father, to that place where we win, to that place where we overcome. We go with you, King of glory. Come on now, call on the Lord to go with you. Call on the Lord to go with you, because he will not leave you. He will not forsake you. Call on the Lord to go with you, and you shall see his greatness. Call on the Lord to go with you, and you shall see his power. Call on the Lord to go with you. Put your confidence in him. We do not put confidence in our parents. We do not put confidence in our friends. We do not put confidence in our bosses. We put our confidence in you. We do not put confidence in the connections. We put our confidence in you. Blessed is the man who trusts in the Lord, whose confidence is in him. Blessed is a man who trusts in the Lord, whose confidence is in him. Blessed is a man who trusts in the Lord, whose confidence is in him. And that is I who approaches you, Lord, because my confidence is in you. He will be like a tree planted by the water. He will be like a tree planted by the water that sends out its roots by the stream. It does not fear when heat comes. Its leaves are always green. It has no worries in the year of drought and never fails to bear fruit. I shall not worry. In whichever year it looks like, it may look like a year of drought, but I shall not worry. I shall not worry, because I will never fail to bear fruit. When the economy is bad, when it looks like it is a drought, you shall not worry.
because you shall still bear fruit. When things are not going your way, you shall not worry, because you shall still bear fruit, because your confidence is in the Lord. Your confidence is the Lord, because you have been planted by the water, and your roots are in the stream. You shall not fear when the heat comes. Oh, you shall not fear, because your leaves shall be green. You shall not have worries when things are not going right, when the economy says otherwise. You shall not worry, because you shall always bear fruit, because your confidence is in the Lord. My confidence is in you, O God. My confidence is in you, King of glory. My confidence is in you, King of glory. My confidence is in you, mighty God. My confidence is in you, mighty Father. I trust in you to help me. I trust in you to give me wisdom. I trust in you to give me revelation. I trust in you to create a path where there seems none. Trust in the Lord right now. Trust in the Lord right now. Shrakaba sete bla boyo sika shata bla ba ba ba ba ba. Sherebo se kashita bolo boshi karara bla boyo sika rara boshiya. 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Shrara bosata bla ba kashita bla basiya. Your confidence should be in the Lord. He is the one who will not fail you. Your confidence remains in the Lord right now. He's the one who fights your battles. Your confidence is in the Lord right now. Your confidence is in the Lord right now. Your confidence is in the Lord right now. Shreka baba ba setele boshiya baba ba. My confidence remains in you. Shaba baba ya sekele boshita la baba ba. Shabla baya seka boshabla baba saka baba ba. Shrada blaba sete bla kashata blaba. My confidence shall be in the Lord, the maker of heaven and earth. My confidence shall be in him. Your confidence should be in the Lord. Do not worry, because he watches over. Your confidence should be in the Lord. Do not be afraid, because he watches over. Your confidence should be in the Lord, the maker of the heavens and the earth. That is where we place our confidence right now. Shraka baba sata blaba yashia baba. Shraka sata blaba yosheke blaba basia. Your confidence in the Lord. Your confidence in the Lord. Your confidence in the Lord. Your confidence is in the Lord. Blessed is the man who trusts in the Lord, whose confidence is in him. Blessed are you when you trust in the Lord, when your confidence is in him, when your confidence is in him for your work, when your confidence is in him for your family, when your confidence is in him for your health. Blessed is he who trusts in the Lord. Blessed is he who trusts in the Lord, because he will be like a tree planted by the water. He will be like a tree planted by the water. You're planted by the water. You shall not fail. You're planted by the water. You will always be blessed. You're planted by the water. You will always have green leaves. You're planted by the water. You will always make it. Your confidence is in the Lord. Lord, our confidence is in you. Shababa sekarabashi talababa. Our confidence is in you, O God. Our confidence is in you, O God. Our confidence is in you, O God. Our confidence is in you, mighty Father, the maker of the heavens and the earth. Our confidence is in you, King of glory. Shababa setele bokoshita la baba. Shrikasata blaba yoshika blaba baba. My confidence is in you. I'm planted by the water. I'll always be nourished. I'm planted by the water. I will always have green leaves. I'm planted by the water.
The drought shall not kill me. I'm planted by the water. The drought shall not affect me, because my confidence is in you, O God. You will bear fruit in the name of Jesus. You will bear fruit in the name of Jesus. You will bear fruit in the name of Jesus. You will bear fruit because you're planted by the water. You will bear fruit in the terrible economy in your country. You will still bear fruit. When things are not working, you shall still bear fruit. When the economy says something else, for us, we have confidence in the Lord. We shall bear fruit. You will bear fruit, my brother. You will bear fruit, my sister. You will bear fruit because you're planted by the water. You're planted by the water. You're planted by the water. Thus you shall bear fruit. Do not be afraid. Do not worry. Do not worry. Do not worry. In my distress, I called to the Lord. I called out to my God. From his temple, he heard my voice. My cry came to his ears. He reached down from on high and took hold of me. He drew me out of the deep waters. Do not worry. In your distress, you've called out to the Lord. You have called out to your God. You have called out to him, and he has heard your voice. Your cry has come to his ears, and he reaches from on high, and he takes hold of you, and he draws you out of the deep waters. Do not worry. Do not worry. Do not worry, child of God. Do not worry, child of God. Do not worry, child of God, because the Lord is your shepherd, and you shall not be in want. Do not worry, child of God, because the Lord is your shepherd, and you shall not want.

you will fear no evil. Do not worry, because God is with you. His rod and his staff will comfort you. He will prepare a table before you in the presence of your enemies. Do not worry. He will anoint your head with oil. Your cup will overflow. Do not worry. Goodness and mercy will follow you all the days of your life, and you will dwell in the house of the Lord forever. Do not worry. Do not worry. It has seemed tough, but do not worry. It has looked scary, but do not worry. It looks like there is no future for you, for your work, for your income. But do not worry, because God's got you. Because God's watching over you. Seems like there is no future for your marriage. But do not worry. God's got you. Looks like there's no future at your workplace. But do not worry. God's got you. Feels like there's no future for your health. But do not worry. God's got you. You're His child. He will not leave you. He will not forsake you. He will be with you till the very end. Shekabasata blabaya sekeshite la baba. Shikara blabosata la kashite blaboya sekeba. Shinda laboyo shita blabasa karabo shita bali sete babara kasata la bayase. Thank you, Jesus. Thank you, Father.

business, with my ideas. Have your way, Lord, just have your way. Have your way with me. Have your way. Have your way with my talent. Have your way with my potentials. Have your way. Have your way. Have your way. Just have your way with me, Lord. Have your way with me.

we do this together finally? As you surrender yourself and personalize it, say, oh Lord, have your way in me. Oh Lord, have your way in me. It's me, I'm here, and have your way in me. For your word says that you work in us both to will and to do of your good pleasure. We cannot even will to do good things on our own, but you will work it in us. Father, work it in us. Have your way in me. Oh Lord, have your way. Can we sing it together?

There was a lot of trials and tribulation during that time as a child. Me having a low immune system with asthma, my father not around, being a gang member, always going in and out of jail. My mother, you know, going through abuse, not just only from my father, but from histories of my sister's father and other boyfriends, and me watching that, go through that as a kid, as a child, going through a lot of trials and tribulations as, you know, growing up. But my mom kept me, you know, grounded and staying away from the streets at that moment in time by sports. You know, I played baseball like heavily. That was my main sport, you know. I also played other sports, but baseball was like the main direct sport that I played. And my mom tried to keep me out of trouble by just playing sports, traveling. I became a professional baseball player throughout the years of playing. But I got into a point of being an adult and during generational curses that I had in the past from my mom and my father's side of witchcraft that I didn't even know that came of Santeria from my father's side and Santeria from my mother's side, which my grandfather, stepmother was a witch, a big time witch, that I had no clue of that. I walked in to a certain situation, met a friend, a high school friend, you know, growing up in 2000 and I'll say seven. I got introduced with 21 Divisions. 21 Division is a Dominican voodoo. If you don't understand what it is, it's basically they believe in demons that will protect them. So I'm thinking that it's godly. I'm thinking that, you know, God's in the center of it. We worship Jesus because there's a statue as well of Jesus. There's other statues of saints, of Saint Michael's, Lazarus. There's an all.

0: it seems like it first was presented as something that was good.
1: Yeah.
0: As something that can seem just like a normal service.
1: Right.
0: But it was totally not that.
1: It was more than that. It was more demonic than ever. You know, she would go into this room and the presence was so evil at the moment in time that I didn't know that it was evil at the time. I thought it was just God because I didn't seek God. I didn't read the word at all. So me without knowing that in the Bible it says that we should not worship idols, I was so confused. Delusion means confusion, that I thought that I was seeking God.
0: And how old were you at that time?
1: I was about 20 years old.
0: Wow.
1: 20 years old. Wow, I started doing this. And then this person, she started talking into my life, talking about my future, talking about my past, talking about everything that was going on at the moment in time, saying that I had this powerful, I was so powerful. And when you hear somebody tell you that you're powerful, you feel like you're powerful at that moment in time. You know, but we have to understand that the power that comes from is from God and the Holy Spirit, not from somebody's identity or yourself. And at that moment in time, I just wanted power. I wanted fame. I was young. I was 20 years old. I was confused. I didn't understand what that meant. I wanted the riches. I wanted the fame. I wanted to be a Major League Baseball player at that moment in time. Hmm. I just wanted that power. And there was, I'm going to go details. There's specific divisions. So 21 division, there's a red division, there's a white division, and there's a black division. I was in the red division, one of the highest divisions that they have. And they used to worship different saints. And I had Papa Candelo. And the reason why I'm telling you Papa Candelo, he's a powerful gorilla man. He's a man, but he's more like a angry gorilla man. And I started manifesting having him, and I used to get angry. I used to walk on fire. I used to smoke the cigars, and I used to start putting it on me just to do a little test while we having this party. And I used to have to talk to people in their lives, and while they're possessing inside of me, I'm speaking into their life, and I'm telling them things that they never heard in their life. And I was talking in Spanish, which I didn't know. I don't know how to speak Spanish at that moment in time. So when they came into me, they knew that it was that person because I didn't know Spanish at that moment in time.
0: Now, Alexander, there's a lot that you just said in just a little bit of time there.
1: Right.
0: I want to just take a little moment just to slow it down here. You mentioned that you wanted power, you wanted fame, you were young, totally understandable. How did you get from, I want this, and obviously we know that the history with the family, but then there's you want this and now you are with this demonic entity. Like, how did those two dots connect that, okay, that is what I want after you saw the manifestation in other people?
1: So it was all during that Misa moment, at that moment in time. Once I got out that room, we came in, we had a party. And when we had that party, everything started manifesting. They would do music and they would have drums and then you'll start feeling you want to dance and it'll start coming in and then you're like, you're there, but you're not there. It's weird to explain. Like, I'm there. I can see everything that's going on, but my mind wasn't there. It was like a delusion. Mm. And I became somebody that was totally different. Mm. And I'll start talking to people. I would start walking in fire and I'll start drinking rum. I'll start spitting out things. And I'm like, after that, the whole Misa party, I'll wake up and I'm like, what just happened? What just happened at that moment in time? And then they start talking about it. I got into that and I felt the power. And at that moment in time, I loved it. I got so into it. I was so deep into it. Anytime anybody would manifest in 21 divisions, they would have a flag, like a bandana. So if like Papa Candelo, he have a red flag. To know that person, you will put the flag on and they will know exactly what saint was that at that moment in time. So every time we would have parties, I even started doing a party myself. I rent a big hall and we'll have a big, big party with live drums, just people coming all over at that moment in time that believed in 21 divisions only. You will lay your hands on them and you will see demons manifest into them within

0: touching hands, within dancing. And I loved that. I thought it was natural at that moment in time. I thought it was real natural, and it wasn't. And then it came to a time that I got spiritually attacked. And when I got spiritually attacked, they told me the reason why, because I wasn't being obedient to them. So they put a picture of me in the cemetery to kill me. And how they did that was they took a picture of me, put it in the cemetery, they digged up the cemetery, and they put me in to die to find out that I start losing my kidney. Mind you, no one in my family have kidney problems. Not one person in my family have kidney problems. I have no history of kidney failure. Diabetes, yes. Heart attack, yes. But no kidney diseases at that moment in time. And I end up, you know, working, doing scaffolding. And I had this high blood pressure. I had this high, bad pain in my head. And I told one of my foremans, and I told him, listen, I have to go to the hospital right now. So he was like, okay, go. I went to the hospital, and my high blood pressure was over 200 at that moment in time. Didn't know what to expect. Didn't know what was going on. They rushed me into the ER. They started just checking me, doing exams. And at that moment in time, they told me that my kidney failed. And I'm like, how that happened? Like, I was perfectly healthy. Yes, I was overweight, but I was healthy. So then when that happened, I had to do an emergency catheter in my chest. And when I did that emergency catheter in my chest, I was done with that. They put me into a Pacific dialysis center in the hospital. And when I was doing treatments for 4 hours and 15 minutes, they taken out fluids. I blacked out. I died. I died at that moment in time. And when I died, I don't know what happened. I don't know how I came back to life, but it was quick. I got revived. And I'm like, what's going on? And they said, your pressure dropped from the dialysis center. It went down. And I was so confused. I was like, I had no emotion at the moment in time because I didn't know anything about dialysis treatment. I didn't know about dialysis kidney failure. I didn't know anything about it at that moment in time. And my aunt and my grandma, which they were Pentecostals, they were real, real strong into the faith. They came to me and they said, you know, God is calling you. And I said, but I am doing God's will. They're like, no, you're not. God is telling me to tell you that you need to repent, that you need to seek him, that you need to give up what you're doing. And I said, I don't understand. And I said, okay, God. So I gave myself to Christ at that moment in time, but not from my heart. I just said it because my grandmother and my aunt told me to say it. And once I got out of the hospital for like being in there for a whole month, I ended up going to a church, a Pentecostal church. And when I was in that church, there was a witch there that I knew. And she started manifesting. And me and her started making everybody else in the church manifest in order. I would have a cane on me and I would tap the cane and have other people start manifesting around. And I'm thinking this is beautiful at the moment in time because I'm so delusional. I'm so confused. I'm like, yo, this is church service. People need to start manifesting. People need to let the spirits come in.
1: This was normal to you.
0: This was very normal to me. I didn't know that it wasn't. She started going crazy. Other people started going crazy. And then the pastor stopped everything at the moment in time. He just shut everything down. And everybody, he just stopped church at that time. At that moment in time, he stopped the church. He was scared. He didn't know that I was doing it, but he knew that woman was. For some reason, he knew that woman was doing it, but he had no clue that I was doing it as well. So I left and I was like, man, what was going on here? Like, that was beautiful. That was amazing. So I went back to doing 21 divisions. I kept going. And they kept telling me that, you know, I'm being disobedient. I'm not following it. You're not paying us the right the right time, the right moments. You're not paying none of this situations. We had to do perfumes, right? Perfumes were certain things that you put in you to keep the saints to keep coming and keep fighting with you. And I would do them.
1: And when you say saints, just to clarify, it's like almost quote unquote saints because it's really demonic.
0: Yeah. It's demonic saints. Yeah. You know, there's different kinds of names. There's Santiago, Anaisa. I can keep going and going. So we got into that time and I kept doing the perfume. I got baptized at one point and they wanted me to go to Dominican Republic to get baptized. And at that moment in time, I couldn't afford it.
1: And this is for the 21 divisions.
0: 21 divisions. Mm. Yeah, this is 21 divisions. And I couldn't afford it. So I didn't do it. This is when my daughter was about to give birth. Like, she was about to have a baby. And my daughter's mother, she was about to give birth. And she was part of it as well. So when my daughter came to born, I baptized her into 21 division. And we gave her those little, you know, protection ankles with the evil eye so that you could keep the spirits away from it. And I want to explain that, you know, the things with the evil eye, those are not to protect spirits. It's to open doors for spirits to come into you even more, to oppress you, to get depression, to get you to have suicide thoughts. I want to be like specific details with that because what you're bringing in is oppression. It's not coming inside of you physically, but it's oppressing you in your mind, in your ear gates. And it's very, very, very, very dangerous. You know, I recommend that you don't do that. You baptize your child into that. A lot of people think it's for protection. A lot of Hispanic people, they believe in that.
1: True.
0: A lot. Mm-hmm. And so I did that. And then it came to a situation that me and my daughter's mother broke up. And that's when the disaster came, even full force. I got into a point that I got into a depression. I got into like a suicide thoughts. I was cursing my own saints that I worshiped. I was cursing them. I'm like, why are you doing this? You know, I took care of you. I love my daughter's mother so much. Like, I thought you was gonna protect us. At one point, I had a knife, and I just wanted to just stab myself in the stomach, just stab it because I was so much in pain and so much hurt because I didn't have the opportunity to have a family, to build a family with my daughter and the mother. I got so angry. So what I did was I started getting introduced with another voodoo. It's called Orishas. Orishas is Cuban and African voodoo. So when I started doing that, the high priest at that moment in time, he says, you see all those saints? They're not gonna work for you. They said, you're tremendous strong. He says that you're so powerful that the seven African protections are with you at all times. And I said, what is that? And he says, those are the ancestries back in the days when the slavery times, when the Catholic Church was praying, instead of them thinking that they were praying on the saints, they were praying at their own idols. So they would cover it at that time. They would cover it and make it seem like they were worshiping saints, but they were really worshiping these idols of Achun, of Obatala. These are different entities because that's what it is. Achun is a mother of she's the goddess of the lake. Yemaya is the goddess of the ocean. Obatala is like the head chief, like the head god. Achun is the same, and it's crazy because they both come together when 21 divisions. Achun is the same thing as Papa Candelo. He's the man of fire. He's the anger. He's angry all the time. And these entities are even more stronger, more like I went from average demons to like high ranking demons at that time. And I said, okay. So I had to take all the 21 division saints, put it in a box, and I had to deliver it into a Catholic church. I was so scared at that moment in time. because they always threaten you. They said, if you will leave this, you will die.
1: And who are you? Just, I mean, I don't know if you could share this, but who are you reporting to when it comes to like leadership in 21 divisions? Like where?
0: So 21 divisions, I had she was a woman. So I call her my godmother at that moment in time. And I went from a godmother to a high ranking warlock. Mm. So when I became when he came to a high ranking warlock, I was his student. I was becoming a high ranking warlock at that moment in time because he saw the power, he saw the anointing that I had. But he turned my good into evil. He saw what God wanted to do in my life. He saw it.
1: And this was all happening in New York?
0: This was all happening in Brooklyn, New York.
1: Wow. So you take these boxes to the Catholic Church. You mentioned you were fearful. What happened after that?
0: So I dropped it off and I was scared. And the first thing I had to do was go to the high priest to his house and do a ritual like that. Like that, I had to do a ritual. Once I went into the ritual, he would scar me. He would do a scar on me in the back of my shoulder. And then he would give me a bath. He would put Farisa. He would put like other things. He would use the coconut. And then he would do a blood ritual with the chickens and other birds and stuff like that. And he would pour it on his animals. And then he would start doing the ritual on me and cleanse me and start doing the cigar smoke around me at the moment in time.
1: And what are they called? Because you were in 21 divisions. Now, this is something
0: Orishas.
1: Different. This is Orishas.
0: Orishas, okay. Yes.
1: Got it.
0: So I started doing that. Everything at that moment in time was amazing. We did parties. I started learning about actual projection. I started having meetings at the moment in time. We had circle meetings. We would talk about what we'll be praying at this moment in time. Oh, we need to pray for this sister or this brother or this, that, you know, the demons are telling me that he has cancer or this or that. And how can we do that? And they will ask me, and I just started. And then for some reason, I would get these knowledges of what to do. And I would break it down to the high priest, and the high priest would do it. He would do this ritual. He'd be like, okay, I'll say, oh, get a coconut. Go buy a coconut, cut it, open it up, put a candle, and start doing these rituals on it. And he would start doing it. And at one moment at that time, that cancer would start breaking down. And I'm like, wow, like I got this power. And then I end up getting my kidney from my sister, my first kidney transplant. At that moment in time, I got my kidney transplant. And I felt so good. I ended up losing weight. I ended up chasing a woman. I started getting into selling drugs out of nowhere. Because we have to understand, like, I was dealing with evil people at this Orishas. I'm talking about I was dealing with rappers. I was dealing with big-time drug dealers in there. So I was getting the connects. I was getting all these things at the moment in time. So I was going to clubs. I was doing worldly music. I was excited. And I was being disobedient. Again, I was dealing with a woman that she was scared of me because she knew what I was doing. And behind my back, she was doing witchcraft as well. So she ended up finding another high priest to throw curses at me. So at that moment in time, I ended up losing my kidney again. So when I lost my kidney, my high priest, he came to me and he says, I want to put St. Lazarus under your pillow in the hospital to keep you alive. So I put St. Lazarus under my pillow. He kept me alive, so-called, kept me alive. And he goes, once you get out the hospital, we're going to go to Cuba. So it took me a month in January. Mind you, this is the same year that Fidel Castro passed away. And the only ones that can go to Cuba are the religious people and the Cuban people at that moment in time. So I had to go in as a religious person to go inside. And when I went inside, as soon as I went in, they started doing the rituals there. Whatever clothes that I had on with me, I had to go to a lake. And they had to cut it and baptize me and throw all the stuff that I had in me out into the oceans to Achun. It was like a spiritual sacrifice at that moment in time. And then they would dry me up and they would put me in this white cloth clothes. And then I would stay in the house for a whole week doing all types of rituals. I would have a pigeon and a dove that's head was chopped off. And they would put it in the corner while I'm sleeping on the floor. And it was me and another woman, because it had to be a brother and a sister that were coming together to become a high priest. We were there for a whole week. They would feed us, they would bathe us. And each day we would do some type of rituals. And when it came to the animal sacrifices, it was dangerous because we had all the saints that everybody in the world, because a lot of people came from all over the world at that moment in time to get fed. So everybody who had saints, they would feed them by blood sacrifices to make them more stronger in the spirit world. They would come and they would bring them and they would line them.

You're worthy, O Lord. Sheba satabla bayashika bababa. Shalabla basatabla bakashita blabayasiya bababa.

Thank you for everybody joining us tonight for our time of prayer. We thank you for taking time to join us to pray and to worship. It is always amazing to have you. There's something that God desires from us, and that does not change. It's that worship to Him, that worship to our God is a demand upon our lives. And that demand upon my life to worship God, I've got to take it with all that I have, with all that I am. And I've got to worship Him. And I've got to praise Him. And I've got to give it all to Him, because that's the best offering I can give, my worship to God. And we worship God in music. We worship God in song. We worship God in words. We worship God in prayer. We worship God in our own living, in our own action. We worship God. And at this moment, from wherever you are, in whichever part of the world that you're joining us, let us take a moment to worship God the best way we can. And God is here. You're going to start seeing miracles in your life. You're going to start getting testimonies in your life because of what God is doing. And He is going to make things new for you. And right now, as we come to you to pray, may you open your heart to God. May you surrender yourself to God and worship Him, Adonai, the one we've been singing about, Adonai. We take time to worship Him now. We take time to praise His name. We take time to honor His name. Can you speak words of worship to God? Tell Him that He is glorious. Tell Him that He is mighty. Tell Him that He is worthy. Shaba baba satala baya sike. Talk to the omniscient God, a God who knows everything. Psalms chapter 147, verse 5. Great is our Lord and abundant in power. His understanding is beyond measure. Great is our Lord and abundant in power. His understanding is beyond measure. He's omniscient. He knows everything. His understanding is beyond measure. His understanding is beyond measure. That's the God we worship right now. A God who is great. A God who is abundant in power. And a God whose understanding is beyond measure. When they say that something is beyond measure, it implies that you have a limitation as man to comprehend
that which you're talking about. When we say his understanding is beyond measure, it means we can't understand the magnitude that it bears. That is because he knows everything. That is because he's omniscient. So worship the God who is great right now. Worship the God who is abundant in power right now. Worship the God whose understanding is beyond measure. Access his throne room, it's open for you. Just go before him now. Yes. Yes, we worship you, Father. We worship you, our God, who is omniscient. We worship you, our God, who is omniscient. We worship you, our God, who is great. We worship you, our God, who is abundant in power. Shababa satalaba yesika bababa. His understanding is beyond measure. Worship him. The God whose understanding is beyond measure. Because he's all knowing. The everlasting God. The creator of all the earth. Scripture tells us in Isaiah 40 verse 28. That he never becomes faint or weary. There is no limit to his understanding. Yes. Worship the one who has no limit to understanding. Worship the one who's never faint or weary. We as men get tired, O Lord. We as men grow faint, O Lord. We as men grow weary, O Lord. But to you, you do not grow weary. You do not faint, Almighty Father. And there is no limit to your understanding. Because there is no limit to your understanding, you know the cry of our hearts. Because there is no limit to your understanding, you see the depth of our hearts. Because there is no limit to your understanding, you see us through. You go deep into our hearts and you see what is there. Because you know everything. And if our hearts condemn us, we know that God is greater than our hearts and he knows everything. 1 John chapter 3 verse 20. If our hearts condemn us, we know that God is greater than our hearts and he knows everything. For anything that I might try to hide in my heart, God knows it. There is no way I can hide it because he's omniscient. He knows everything. And that's the God that we worship tonight. The God who knows everything. If I'm trying to hide my life, hide my sin, hide my weaknesses, God will see deep in my heart because he knows everything. That's why I lay bare before you tonight, Lord. That's why I surrender to you tonight, Lord. That's why I give it up to you, O God. Because you know everything. Even where I have tried to picture the perfect shape. Even where I've tried to pretend. Lord, you know everything. The Lord knows. He knows about you. He knows everything. He knows about the drugs
He knows about the alcohol. He knows about the women. He knows about the men. Because he's omniscient. He knows about the lies. He knows about the theft. He knows about the pretense. He knows about the lust. He knows about the unfaithfulness. Because he's omniscient. And there is nothing that we can hide from him, because he's greater than these hearts in which we hide all this. So at this moment, let us lay bare before him. Because he knows it all. Lord, you know my heart. Lord, you know my life. Lord, you know my thoughts. And all I can say is I need you. Call on the Lord now and tell him that you need him. Tell him that you need him in your life. Tell him that you need him in your life. It profits nothing if I hide it in my life when God already knows it. It profits me nothing if I say that nobody knows, yet God knows it. And he's the only God who can help us. He's the only God who can help us in this weakness. Call on him now and ask him to help you. Help me, Lord, where I fail. Help me, Lord, where I struggle. Help me, Lord, where I'm not making things happen. Help me, Lord, where I'm being selfish. Help me, Lord, where I'm looking to my own gratification. Help me, Lord, where it is all about pride to me. Help me, Lord, where it's about glorification of myself, not you. Help me, Lord, where I'm looking, mighty Father, to be praised and not you to be praised. Help me, Lord, because you know everything. You know if what we do is intentional, if it's pretense. You know, Lord of heaven, when we minister in pretense. You know, Lord of heaven, when we serve in pretense. You know, Lord of heaven, when we come and claim your name, yet we are pretending and we have personal motives that are not right. Because you're omniscient and you know everything, even that you know, Lord. And all that we can say right now is help us. Help us, Lord. Help us, Lord. Help us, Lord, where we are looking to the things of the world and not looking to you. Help us, Lord, where we are doing things for our own glorification and not you. Help us, Lord, where we are looking to find peace in things that don't matter. Come on, talk to God. You know it. Tell God about it. You know it. You know that thing which you do, or that life which you live, that you thought you have held secret to everybody else, but God is watching because he's omniscient. His omniscience implies he knows everything. Lord, you know everything. You know my thoughts. You know what I do in the morning, in the afternoon, in the evening, in the night. Lord, you know it. And I need your help. You know it, Lord, and I need your help. Because everything, whatever it is, needs to start in honoring the Lord our God. If we can't honor him, if we can't honor him, if we can't honor him, then it profiteth nothing.
Yes, speak to God now. Speak to God with all your heart and lay it bare before Him. Because He knows it. He knows about those drugs that you've struggled with for years. And He's willing to help you. He knows about those drugs that you smuggle every day. And God is willing to help you. He knows about it. Shabababa satalabayasika. He knows. He knows about that unfaithfulness to your partner. He knows about the unfaithfulness to your spouse. Even when you've tried to hide it, God knows. But still, God can still help you to get back on track. Now tell Him to help you. Because He knows already. He's omniscient. He knows everything. There's nothing we can hide from Him. All we can do is ask Him to help us. Help me, dear Lord. Help me, dear Lord. Help me, dear Lord. Help me, dear Lord. Help me, magnificent one, to stand for you. May the darkness be removed. May that which is holding you be removed. May that which tells you you're hiding it well enough be removed, and let you open your heart bare to God right now. Shababa satalaba kaitelewo sitalaba. Shri Kataliya Nama Satalabo Shola Kaidebo Satalaba. Shri Kesatalabo Kositalaba Yashikala Maradabara. Shredebo Satablaba Yasikalabashiya. Tell it to God now. Acknowledge. This may be hard, but acknowledge it, because He already knows it. Yes. Shata baba sendele kosi yarada baba. Sherebo satala baka shitele bokosi yarada baba. Shrikanda la boyo satala baya kasi yarada baba. You know it all. And I need you to help me. You know where I've failed, Lord, and I need you to help me. Because if you don't help me, where will I find help? I don't find it in this world. I don't find it in people. I don't find it in friends. I need help from you, Lord. And Lord, you know it. You know it all. Help me. Call on God to help you. Call on Him to help you now. Call on Him to help you now. He's coming. He's coming. He's going to help you. He's coming to help you now. His hand is coming to help you now. Because He knows it all. He also knows about that disease that is afflicting your life. Ask Him to come and help you. He knows about that job
that you're seeking for. Ask Him to come and help you. He knows about the children that you're seeking for. Ask Him now to come and help you. He knows about the baby you're seeking for. He knows about the husband you're seeking for, or the wife that you're seeking for. Just call on Him to help you. Shraka Baba Setele Boshi Baba. When He comes, He will make it new. When He comes, He will perfect it for you. When He comes, things shall be better. When He comes, there won't be need to hide anything anymore, because you will walk in freedom. Just open your heart and be bare before Him. Invite Him. Invite Him, the mighty God. Invite Him now. Invite Him now. Invite Him now. Invite Him now. He knows about it, but you need to invite Him now and tell Him, Lord, come and help me. Come and help me. Come and help me get from this position that I'm stuck in for years at my workplace. Come and help me. And because His promises are always true, He will come. Because He says that He will not leave you, He will not forsake you. When you call on Him, He will come. Come, Lord, come. Come, Lord, come. You know everything about us. You know what our hearts long for. You know what we are praying for, and we are fasting for, and we are seeking for. Lord, come and help us, because you're omniscient. You know it all. And we invite you, because we don't want to do it on our own. We want to do it with you. And we invite you. We invite your presence. We invite your guidance. We invite your spirit to show us the right path, to show us the way, Lord. Come, Lord, come. Come in our plans.

to let him tell you what to do. And sometimes the things God is going to tell you to do are going to be hard. But then that is the word that he gives to you. Yes. Send your word, O Lord. Send your word, O Lord. Send your word to your children now. Their hearts are bare. They are open. Tell them what you want them to do, Lord. God is speaking to you right now. He's telling you about what you're going to do. For that very thing that he knows and you know and you want to see come to pass, he's sending instruction to you on what to do. To some, the instruction is going to be hard. But God says, do it. To some, it's going to be tough, but God says, do it. And you'll see the salvation of the Lord. Yes. Thank you, the all-knowing God. Thank you. Shababa satala bosika de boshi. Shrika satala blabaya sike de boshi kalala babasi. Shababa setele boshi kababa.

Shrekababa setele boshiye. Is Jehovah. And he knows it. And he's giving you his word today. He's given you his word today. He's given you his word today.

شبب ستنا بایو سیکا بابا. Thank you, Jesus. Thank you, Jesus. Thank you, Abba Father. Thank you, Lion of Judah. Thank you, Mighty God. Thank you, my present help. Thank you, the Omniscient One. Shabbat Shalom.

0: Welcome to the mailroom. We're glad you're here.
1: Well, thanks. It's great to be here. I'm looking forward to my new job.
0: Well, glad to hear that. You'll be working with Earl. He's been here for 29 years.
1: Wow, I can learn a lot from him.
2: Mr. Johnson?
0: Yes, Earl?
2: This letter goes to a guy named Smith. Where do I file that?
0: Under S.
2: Oh, yeah.
1: That's Earl?
0: Yep. We had high hopes for him.
2: How about this one for Zerkowitz?
0: Z.
2: Are you sure?
0: Earl.
2: Okay.
1: Why is he still asking basic questions?
0: He's never grown his skills. He just does the minimum and goes home.
1: But there's so much to learn and know. Why do you keep him?
0: Oh, we don't pay him. He just keeps showing up.
2: Stamp?
0: Upper right corner.
2: Thanks.
0: If he were an employee, we'd expect him to improve.
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Hallelujah. Lift up your hands and just worship the Lord. Hallelujah, we worship you. Hallelujah, we worship you, Jesus. This is your day. This is your night. These are your people. Holy Spirit of God, move and heal. Move and change. Give us the spirit of worship in the name of Jesus.

0: Give praise to the Lord. Hallelujah. Erinya lyo dunji nyo Yesu. Isn't Jesus beautiful?
1: Now, Mr. Smith, if you take away all the witnesses and the murder weapon with my client's fingerprints, there really is no evidence. Is that not true?
2: Well, there's the written confession.
1: Okay, other than that, too.
2: I guess without all that evidence, there is no case.
1: Thank you, Your Honor. I rest my case.
3: That's it? Are you sure you don't need to defend me a little more?
1: Oh, trust me. This case is in the bag.
4: If there are no closing arguments, we'll excuse the jury for deliberation.
5: Your Honor, I speak for the rest of the jury. He's guilty of sin.
6: Oh, yeah. Oh, yeah. Oh, yeah. Mm-hmm.
4: Yep. Yep. Uh-huh. Very well. This court finds Mr. Winkelmeyer guilty and sentenced to life in prison.
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The joy of the Lord is our strength. He's our comforter, He's our friend. He's our present help in time of need. He's mighty, He's worthy. There's none like Him. He's a mighty God. He's a mighty God. He's a mighty God. Praise Him. Praise Him. Praise Him. Honor Him. Honor Him. Shika satara boyosia. Honor the Lord. Shika sentara boyoshika. Shete setara boyoshika yabandere bosia. We exalt you, Jesus.

He's worthy of praise. He's worthy of honor. Tell him tonight. Tell him that he's worthy. Tell him that he's worthy. Tell him that he's mighty. Tell him that he's above all things.

He's listening. He's listening to you. Worship Him. Worship Him. Worship Him. Worship Him. Worship the Lord. Lord, you are my God, I will exalt you and praise your name. For in perfect faithfulness you have done wonderful things. Worship Him. Worship the Lord your God. Worship the Lord your God. Worship the Lord your God. Worship, and His blessing will be on your food, on your water. He will take away sickness from among you. Worship Him. Worship Him who takes away disease. Worship Him who takes away pain. Worship Him who restores life. He has promised in His word that those who worship Him, they shall receive His blessing. And tonight, Lord, we come before you in worship. We come before you partaking of that blessing. We come before you, mighty God, opening up our lives, our hearts before you, Lord of heaven. We worship you, Lord of heaven. For your word says, let everything that has breath praise the Lord. And we want to praise you tonight, Lord. We want to praise you in our lives, Lord. We want to praise you in our homes, King of glory. We want to praise you, Lord, in all the things that we are, in our ministries, in our worship to you, Lord. Lord of heaven, we praise you in our ministries, in our service to you, Lord. We praise you. This breath that we have is to praise the Lord. So you take time and you praise Him. This breath that we have is to honor the Lord. You take time and honor Him. The Bible tells us in Acts chapter 16, 25, that about midnight, Paul and Silas were praying and they were singing hymns to God, just like you are tonight. And there, as they did that, they saw the greatness of God. They saw chains broken. They saw their lives transformed. Even the prisoners that were there in those cells with them saw the power of God. When we worship God, there is power. When we worship God, things move. When we worship God, chains are broken. We are set free, and we do that tonight before you, King of glory, to worship you. And as we do that, Lord, may chains be broken. May addictions be broken. May failure be turned into victory. For somebody whom they've told that you cannot make it in life, Lord, may you come and do something for them, Lord. Because you're God who can do all that. And we worship you tonight, Lord. For your word says that you are spirit, and those who worship you must worship you in spirit and in truth. And that we do tonight, King of glory. We worship you tonight, Father. We worship you with all that we are. We worship you with all that we are, Lord of heaven. We honor you with all that we are, King of glory. We lay our lives before you, Lord, and we ask you to take over, mighty Father. All my inmost being, praise the holy name of the Lord. All that I am, praise the holy name of the Lord. Praise the holy name of the Lord. Honor the Lord. Go on and honor the Lord. Speak to Him. He's here. He's listening. He's waiting. He's waiting for that cry, for that plea that you have. Talk to God. Talk to the Lord who never fails. Talk to the Lord who never fails. He's never failed you. Not on any one day that the Lord has failed you. God has always been there for you. Honor Him. Praise Him. Worship Him. Exalt Him.
We do that before you now, Lord. We exalt you. We exalt you, Lord of heaven. We lift your name on high, King of glory. Take over our lives. Take over our lives. Take over our understanding. Take over, King of glory. Take over, Lord of heaven. Worship him in spirit and in truth. Give thanks to the Lord. We give thanks to you, Lord, because you are good. We give thanks to you, Lord, because your love endures forever. Your love endures forever. Your love chases after us. Your love comes after us and comforts us. And we thank you, Lord, for your love. We thank you, Lord, for your blood. We thank you, Lord, for your favor, for your mercy upon our lives. We exalt you, King of heaven. Sheke Santa Raboyosia. He's God. He's God. He's God. He cares. He cares. He cares about your life. He cares about what you're going through. He cares about the situation you're going through. And he will not leave you there. He will not leave you there. He will not leave you there. He will make your mouth be filled with his praise. You will declare the splendor of the Lord all day long. You will declare the mighty of the Lord all day long. You will speak of his goodness because of what he's about to do in your life. Trust in the Lord. Trust in the Lord to heal you. Trust in the Lord to touch whatever is discomfort you have in your tummy, in your stomach. Trust the Lord to touch you and heal you. Trust the Lord to touch you and set you free. Trust the Lord to bring his mighty power upon your life. Because that's what he does. You're great. You're great, sovereign Lord. There is no one like you. There is no other God but you. There is no other God but you. There is no other God but you. You're the Alpha and Omega. And we bow before you in worship. We kneel before you in worship. We exalt you, Lord of heaven. Go on and exalt the Lord. Go on and worship him. Speak words that honor him. Speak words that exalt him. Speak words that lift his name on high. We praise you, Lord. We proclaim your name. Exalt the Lord. Exalt him. Exalt the Lord.

He's there for you. He will never leave you nor forsake you. He will not leave you hungry. He will not leave you thirsty. He will come and fill. He will fill you to the fullest. He will fill your life. He will fill your children. He will fill everything, every aspect of you. He will fill because that's what He does. Help us live for You, Lord. Help us do the things that honor You, Mighty Father. Shabaye senterede boyoshika. Let us treat other people well. Those that You've brought into this world for us to live with, help us, Mighty Father, to treat people well. And Lord, today we pray and ask You, Lord, to help us treat people well. Strangers, Lord. Orphans, widows, our neighbors, Lord, help us treat people well. Give us that heart. And I want You to pray for that heart. That heart that wishes well for others. Pray for it. And it doesn't matter. God can do it. Even if people have told you you're the meanest of all, pray for that heart, that soft heart. Pray for that heart that goes out with compassion to many. Pray for that heart because God shall give it to you. Lord, give us hearts that consider others. Hearts that wish well for others. Grudges that come because people are doing better. Take them out of our lives. Let us wish good for others. Lord, give us that heart that wishes the best for others. And I want You to pray for it and believe for it. Believe for it. Believe for it. God will do it for you. God will heal your heart. He will heal your heart. He will set you on the right path. God will restore that love, that first love that you had for Him. And you'll start to manifest in good things. You'll start to manifest in things that honor God. You start to manifest as a blessing to others. You start to manifest as a blessing to those, even those that wrong you. Lord, give us hearts, Father, that even turn to those that have wronged us, that we become a blessing to them. Shikarabo senderele boshia. Take the time and talk to God. Take the time and let God hear from the depth of your heart concerning relationships, concerning the people God has brought into your life, those that you've hurt. It's time to go and make peace. Those that you've wronged, it's time to go and make peace. It's time to correct relationships. Lord, help us soften our hearts to be people who go and seek peace, Mighty Father. For those that we've hurt, Lord, help us soften our hearts that we can find the humility to go and seek peace with them. Help us treasure relationships in our lives, Lord. It's not over yet. God still considers you. It's not over yet. God still has a good plan for your life. It's not over yet. God still wishes the best for you. God still looks at you as somebody that is prime. He still looks at you as His son. He'll forgive you. He's a God who forgives. Lord, we come before You, Lord, putting righteousness ahead. Help us live righteous lives. Because You tell us that the one who builds his house without righteousness is doing that for nothing. Because trouble is coming. Those who build up treasures and riches without the Lord, it is done in vain. That's why, Lord, we want to build everything
under your watch, under your righteous hand, that we will do things in the righteous way. We shall prosper in the righteous way. We shall make wealth in the righteous way. We shall gain victory in the righteous way. We shall work in the righteous way. Lord, help us. There are many temptations that we go through, even in our workplaces, even in our businesses, even when we go out in the city to work, and temptations that are telling us to do things wrongly so that we gain success. But Father, we pray and ask you to help us do the right thing. Help us stand for righteousness, Lord, even for those whom we employ, those that we give work, Lord of heaven. Help us be good people to them. Let us pay their wages. Let us pay them, Lord of heaven. A spirit that causes conflict between the worker and the one who employs them, Lord. We break that spirit. That spirit that causes us to think that they are not worth their pay. We break it in the name of Jesus. And we speak, mighty God, and ask, mighty God, that you help us be faithful employers. And oh, even us, Lord, as employees, let us be faithful employees. Let us do the work we are supposed to do. Because with that, there is a blessing that is going to come. Talk to God about that blessing. In your workplace, talk to God about that blessing that you're seeking for in your workplace. That promotion that you're seeking for in your workplace. Talk to God about it. And ask him to come and intervene. Ask him to come and help. Ask him to come. Your God is able. Your God is able. He's able to do. He's able to do. He's able to do. He's able to do. He's able to change your life. He's able to transform your life.

He's able. He's able. He's able. He's the Alpha and Omega, the beginning and the end. We start in Him, we end in Him. We walk in Him. We live and move and have our being in Him. That's what we declare, Lord, in this prayer room, Mighty Father. That's what we declare. We declare our worship to You, our worship that is in spirit and in truth. We declare it to You. We declare miracles. We declare signs. We declare wonders in this prayer room. For everybody that is listening and watching from wherever they are, across the globe, Lord of Heaven, may Your hand come and touch them in this prayer room. May miracles come. May prayers be answered. May lives be changed. May lives be transformed. May there be a testimony for somebody who has taken long. And you've taken long and you've been waiting on God and asking God, when will this come to pass? When will I have my own family? When will I have my own relation, my own marriage? May God give that to you. In the name of Jesus, may God respond to your cry. May He bring the right people into your life. This is a time to claim good things. Start to claim. Start to claim good things. 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Start to claim positivity in your life. Start to speak of the things that you want God to do in your life. Start to declare the good things. Declare. Make declarations. 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Make declarations to God. 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Declare healing. 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Declare, go on. God has not given you a spirit of fear, but of power and love and self-control. 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Declare love. Declare the right person to come into your life. Declare the right partner into your life. The right spouse into your life. Declare the right friends into your life in the name of Jesus. It's a time for you to declare. Declare it. Declare power upon your life. The laziness ends today in the name of Jesus. The lack of direction ends today in the name of Jesus. You're filled with power. Power to serve. Power to move. Power to rule. Power to do great things. Time to declare. Declare something. Declare it. God is waiting for your declaration. Declare it. Declare that self-control. Declare that control of addictions. Declare it. Declare victory over pornography. Declare victory over masturbation. Declare victory in your life. Declare victory. Speak and say that I am an overcomer. I win. I win. I win over sexual perversions. I win over sexual immorality, over adultery. I win. Declare it. Declare positivity. Declare, declare, declare something positive over your life. Declare, declare life, declare healing, declare restoration, declare, declare, we declare life, we declare hope, we declare, we declare, we declare joy. We declare wealth, we declare healing. We declare, we declare healing. We declare healing. We declare healing. We declare healing. We declare healing.
We bless you, O Lord, you who forgives all our iniquities and heals all our diseases. We declare healing. Whatever is paining your body, whatever is afflicting your body, start to declare healing right now. God is going to heal. His grace is abundant. Declare. Declare. For his word says he has borne our griefs. And that means he has borne our sicknesses. He has borne our weaknesses. He has borne our distresses. And he has carried our sorrows and pains. And with the stripes that wounded him, we are healed. And we are made whole. Declare something right now. Declare something right now upon your life. Declare healing. Declare healing from cancer. Declare healing from heart troubles. Declare healing from body pains. Declare healing from headaches. Declare healing in the name of Jesus. Because he bore our sins in his own body on that tree. And by his stripes we are healed. He was beaten so that you're healed. He was beaten so that you're set free. He was beaten so that you're delivered. Declare that upon your life. This is a time for declaration. This is a time for declaration. This is a time for declaration. Restore somebody's health, Lord. Restore somebody tonight, Lord. Restore somebody's health, Lord. Restore somebody's body, Lord. We declare good things. We declare good things. He's a faithful God. Declare good things, he will do them. He's a faithful God. Declare positivity, he will do it. He's a faithful God. Declare something tonight. Don't let it pass by. Open your mouth and speak. Open your heart and talk to God. And declare. His grace is abundant. His grace is abundant. His grace is abundant. He's abundant for us all. It's abundant right now. Declare it tonight. Declare it tonight. Declare. Declare that which is upon your heart. Declare. Declare he'll hear. He'll listen. He'll set free. He'll deliver. He'll give you a new beginning. Declare new beginnings. Your life that has been filled with suffering ends tonight. Declare new beginnings upon your life.

Sheka satara la boyosia. Sheka satara boyosia. When we're doing our study in Jeremiah 23, we saw shepherds that are being talked about. The Bible says that these shepherds were destroying and scattering the sheep. And God was declaring and saying, "You've destroyed and scattered my sheep." Therefore, he told the shepherds, telling the people that, "You have scattered my flock and driven them away, and you have not attended to them. Behold, I'm about to attend to the evil of your deeds." He was telling the shepherds that, "You've messed up my people. You've scattered my people. You've hurt my people. And there's somebody out there that has been hurt by leadership, by authority. God still considers you. God still considers you. You're not finished yet. God still considers you. Whatever emotional pain that you've gone through, whatever they've said about you, whatever attack they've raised upon your life, God still considers you." And he told them in verse 5 of Jeremiah 23 that, "Behold, the days are coming when I'll raise up for David a righteous branch, and he will reign as king and act wisely and do justice and righteousness in the land." He's promising that there is a good shepherd that is coming. And that shepherd has come, Jesus himself. And irrespective of what you've gone through, irrespective of the pain you've gone through, irrespective of the torture you've gone through, the heartbreaks you've gone through, the hurting that has been afflicted upon you, God is saying, tonight, he still has your back. He still considers you. He still loves you. Declare that upon your life. Declare that upon your life and say, and speak and say that, God has my back. Speak positivity. Speak positivity. Speak positivity tonight. Speak positivity. Your life is not finished yet. Whatever they've spoken about your life does not mean that you're finished yet. God has a good plan for your life. He's a good shepherd. He's a good shepherd. He's a good shepherd who does not hurt. He's a good shepherd who considers. He's a good shepherd. Declare. Shekere boyo sitara da bayesi. Sheke sentara boyo sikere boyo shita. She enda bo sotara boyo shika ba bayesi. God considers you. God considers you. God looks to you. He looks to what you've gone through. He looks at your pain and still considers you. That's the word that I bring to you, somebody who is out there feeling like your life is finished. Declare. Make declaration tonight. He's our God. And we are the people of his pasture and the sheep of his hand. Lord, we are your people, and we are the sheep of your pasture. God still considers you. He declares that he's your God. He makes you lie down in green pastures. He leads you beside the still waters. He restores your soul. He guides you in the path of righteousness for his name's sake. And though you walk through

valley of the shadow of death, you shall fear no evil. God is there. He's watching. And He's coming to take you to another level. Declare. Declare tonight. This is your night. Declare. Speak to God. Declare. Declare. Shadabosita Radabai. Declare those good things. God is listening. God is waiting.

Yes. Thank you, Father. Thank you, Father. Thank you, Father. Thank you, Holy Spirit. Thank you, mighty God. Thank you, mighty God.

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1: 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That's why restraint is so important.
0: 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I'm John Fuller.
2: You know, John, Ted is one of our favorite guests here because he does such a great job of combining humor with biblical truth. And today's message will be no exception. Ted is the founding pastor of Woodland Hills Family Church in Branson, Missouri, and he's also a prolific author and a part-time comedian. Mm-hmm. He and his wife, Amy, have been married for over 20 years and have two grown children.
0: And Ted was recently here on our campus to speak to our staff. What a joy. We all had a great time getting to spend some quality time with him. Here now is Ted Cunningham on today's episode of Focus on the Family with Jim Daly.
1: One of the things I'm learning in marriage, but not just marriage, in my parenting and in all of my relationships, online, in the workplace, is how to practice restraint. How to restrain my words. Christians are scared of this word, I think, today, because they think restraint and they think we're being silenced, or cancel culture is coming after us, or we think of the silent treatment. That's not at all what we're going to talk about today. We're talking about restraining our words and actually giving our words more power. In Proverbs 18:21, we read, "The tongue has the power of life and death, and those who love it will eat its fruit." We live in a world with a lot of noise, and people want you to add your voice to every topic and issue of the day. People want you to chime in and state your beliefs or opinions, and then you're misunderstood or misrepresented. The cool thing today is you can have an opinion and you don't even need to be informed on what you're talking about. We all know that. Cancel culture has many Christians speaking up out of fear of being silenced. Some obnoxiously vent every day on every issue of the day. But the Bible calls us to a restraint that adds influence and power to our voices. And that's what I want to share a little bit today, just so our relationships at home, in our marriage, workplace, and online, and just in our everyday conversations, how do we add more influence to our voices? In Proverbs 17:28, we read, "Even fools are thought wise if they keep silent, and discerning if they hold their tongues." Elizabeth Elliot put it this way, "Never pass up an opportunity to keep your mouth shut." Mark Twain said, and I have a friend that has this on a magnet on his refrigerator, he reads it every day, "It is better to keep your mouth closed and let people think you are a fool than to open it and remove all doubt." We're not talking about restraining our words to silence us. We're talking about restraining our words so we can be like that old commercial E.F. Hutton. Many of you might not remember the commercial E.F. Hutton, or you've never seen that commercial, but speaking on financial management and getting financial management advice, you could be in a busy airport or a busy restaurant, and when the name E.F. Hutton was mentioned, the commercial went silent. Everybody in the room went silent, and they leaned in because they wanted to hear what kind of advice is E.F. Hutton giving today. Wouldn't this be something that every time a Christian opens their mouth, people lean in because they want to hear what this person has to say? Restraint gives us that opportunity. We should be known for boldly proclaiming what we believe, but we should also be known for our restraint and compassion. You see, when you speak out on everything all the time, we lose credibility with the most important things. And it's why I'm grateful to be at a place today where you focus on the family. And you have a lane that you have chosen and that you are staying in. So I want to give you some practical ways today that you can show restraint in all of your relationships, conversations, at home and in the workplace. I'm going to give you five, and then we're going to look at when do we push back. There is a time to speak up, so we'll look at when to remain silent and when to speak up. Number one, and this is profound for me as a husband, you don't have to say everything you think. You don't have to say everything that pops into your brain. I celebrate 28 years of marriage this week, and I can tell you I'm learning that more and more, to put that filter on and not say everything that pops into my head. Proverbs 18:2 reads, "Fools find no pleasure in understanding, but delight in airing their own opinions." The Hebrew term for that is Facebook. We live in a day, and social media has given us the ability to share our opinions without sticking around for a conversation. And we practice very little restraint, and we want to share our opinion. If I were in this room at the end of today and walked by this table and just heard the topic that you were speaking on, and I walked by and just threw my opinion at you and kept walking, you would say, "That's rude. That's impolite." And we all could get better at not saying everything we think, but also not posting everything that pops into our brains. Practicing online restraint. I'll give you a few just practical ways to do it. Don't post every thought. Don't post when you're mad. When you're frustrated and you have something you want to say, pass it by a family member or friend who's less angry than you. Pass it by a trusted friend. Pass all text, emails, and posts, for that matter, by a reliable friend or family member. And spend a little more time educating yourself before you become a speaker on the subject. Showing that type of restraint. Number two, this is a good one for the workplace. Let others praise you. You don't have to say everything you think. Another thing to do with restraint is let someone else brag on you, your achievements, and your accomplishments. Proverbs 27:2 says, "Let someone else praise you and not your own mouth, an outsider and not your own lips." Number three, be the one where rumors come to die. Develop a reputation where people don't even want to share things with you because they know you're not going to feed into it. I love this proverb, 18:8. "The words of a gossip are like choice morsels. They go down to the inmost parts." Yell up to me real quick. What's your favorite candy bar? Everybody always yells Snickers. To me, the peanuts just get in the way. I love Milky Way. I'm passionate about Milky Way. And I don't know why. I can't tell you the last time I ate a full-size Milky Way bar. It just feels irresponsible to me. I go into the gas station, though, and I see all of them. I'm like, I would love that Milky Way. Oh, look, there's a shareable size. That sounds fun. But I don't ever do it. But you know the fun-size ones? I can down 5 or 6 of those in one setting, no problem. Absolutely no problem. It doesn't feel like I'm doing anything wrong when I eat the small ones. That's a great example for us of what a choice morsel is. I would never slander someone. I would never tear someone down. But you know, I'm just going to share this one little thing. Proverbs 26:20-21 says, "Without wood, a fire goes out. Without a gossip, a quarrel dies down. As charcoal to embers and as wood to fire, so is a quarrelsome person for kindling strife." Show restraint when it comes to rumors, those choice morsels. Number four, this is one we have to correct with a lot of marriage teaching, especially in the premarital department. Number four, when angry, stay silent. When angry, stay silent. Now, we read this verse, and we've shared this with couples in premarital, and I don't think we fully understand this verse. And if you have a study Bible, you're going to see there's going to be a little letter next to Ephesians 4:26. And I want you to go down and see where that letter takes you. But here's Ephesians 4:26. "In your anger, do not sin. Do not let the sun go down while you are still angry." We have taught premarital couples that verse means you should stay up and fight until it's resolved. You just stay up and you go at it until somebody wins. And that is not at all what Ephesians 4:26 is teaching. If you go down in your study Bible, you'll go to Psalm 4:4. This is actually what Paul is quoting, this psalm. "Be angry and do not sin. Ponder in your own hearts on your beds and be silent." Boy, we've been teaching that wrong a lot of ways for a long time. How many of you, though, know after a good night's rest where you didn't go at it, duke it out the night before. You didn't have to have your last word in there and the final say. How many of you know that when you wake up the next morning, what were we fighting about? That just didn't seem all that big of a deal. Number five. This is a big one. Let others share without interruption. Don't be a hijacker of a conversation. I tend to do this. You're telling me your story, and I'll just be honest with you. You know that person in your life that says often to make a long story short? You know who says to make a long story short? The person who doesn't know how to make a long story short. And they say that to give themselves another 5 to 10 minutes, and your inner voice is screaming, how about to make a long story over? Let's get this thing over. Land the plane, please. It's just going on and on and on. Okay, so I'm the type that when I feel like your story is losing steam, I want to add to it or just end yours and let me kick in with mine real quick because I think it's really going to be riveting. Proverbs 18:13, to answer before listening, that is folly and shame. I was convicted of this years ago in my marriage. I told Amy, I go, I've got to become a better listener. I know that I listen real fast. I want you to talk real fast. I got to slow it way down. And we were at a family camp with our friends Jill and David Jones, and we were at dinner. And David, he's very, he's a great question asker. David said, Ted, what's God teaching? What are you learning? And I remember I was at a very sensitive, soft place. I said, David, I've decided, and I know God wants me to be a better listener. I need to learn to listen better. And my friend David looks at me and he goes, that'll be refreshing. What are people thinking of you on the other side of you? You've heard that. And I don't want to miss moments in life because I'm always running my mouth. I don't want to be that person that's posting every day, every thought that I have, so that when they see me on the scroll through, they're like, oh no, not again. This guy's ranting again. He's venting again. Well, we can't talk restraint and not talk about when to take a stand or push back or speak up. And that's what I want to spend some time doing. When do you push back? When do you walk away and show this restraint? When do you take your stand? When do you back down? When do you speak up? When do you remain silent? And maybe your way hasn't been working in a relationship, in a marriage, or maybe with one of your kids. Maybe it isn't working because you're pushing back all the time on everything. Maybe your way isn't working because you never push back. You never speak up. You never share what you're thinking or feeling, and you're always walking away from everything and everyone. I've developed for me, and maybe this will be helpful for you, this is for my marriage, for my family, this is for our church, it's for engaging in our culture, a framework for pushing back. And I have a series of questions, 4 questions that I answer to decide to choose whether or not I am going to push back, take my stand, and speak up on this one. Number one, very important question, is this a big deal? A lot of things are no big deal moments, and I need to walk away. If I don't answer it with a yes, this is a big deal, okay, then I don't push back. I don't take my stand. There's a big one. Am I the one to confront it? You see something happening in a store with a family, and you're like, ooh, that needs to be dealt with. Something bad's going on here. That needs to be dealt with. It needs to be confronted. It's a big deal, so that's a yes. Am I the one to confront it? No. I get to keep walking. I'm not the one to confront it. Is it urgent? Is it urgent? Is this something that can wait a few days? And then how urgent will this be a few days from now? And I love this one. Am I emotionally ready for this? Can I emotionally prepare myself to walk into this meeting or into this confrontation? Every Saturday morning, I call into a radio show in Branson, Missouri. If you're not familiar with Branson, Missouri, we are the live country music capital of the United States of America. And this country music radio show I call into, and I do a devotional for 15 or 20 minutes. Well, I went into the studio live one day to do it, and the regular hosts were gone, and a guy was there. Name is Josh. He's become a dear friend. And something got into him that week. I don't know exactly what, but he was pretty frustrated with the hypocrisy of the church. and the hypocrisy of Christians. And he looked at me as he was all fired up, and he says, Ted, doesn't it say somewhere in the good book? I always know we're going to have a great conversation after someone calls it the good book. He goes, doesn't it say we should judge everyone or judge no one at all? I'm like, okay, all right. He just majorly misquoted scripture. Is this a big deal? Yes. Am I the one to confront it? I'm the only one in studio. Is it urgent? We're live on the air. Do I have the energy for it? Doesn't matter. We need to address it right now. But you see, not everything needs confronting. Some things need confronting, but it doesn't need to be confronted by you, right? Not everyone needs to be confronted. Not everything you scroll past today needs your voice added to it. Now, you probably have family members or friends who wake up every day outraged, just like looking for a fight. And you woke up in a great mood. You're not looking for anything. You weren't picking a fight. You weren't going after a fight. You didn't wake up looking for one. But you have this family member or friend that constantly drags you into it. What do? Don't take the bait. Don't take the bait. But we're constantly having to start everything before we talk about somebody. We have to start with this. I don't agree with this person on everything. And I told Amy, I go, you know, what if we started going to parties and we walked up to people and I always introduce you as, hey, I don't agree with her on everything, but this is my wife. Isn't it assumed we don't agree on everything? Isn't it assumed that there are going to be things we disagree on? And people are like sending that bait out there to get you. Just don't take it. In 1 Peter 2:23, we get our model. Our model is in Christ Jesus. When they hurled their insults at him, he did not retaliate. When he suffered, he made no threats. Instead, he entrusted himself to him who judges justly. Gary Thomas, in his great book, When to Walk Away, has been a great resource for me in ministry and engaging in our culture today. Gary says this, Jesus never appears desperate, manipulative, or controlling, as if when people didn't agree with him, his feelings would be hurt. And I love this. Jesus, mission-focused and others-centered. This is why restraint is so important. What is the mission God has you on? What has God called you to do? And where are people asking you to raise your voice that will distract you from the mission God has for you? This is freeing. Restraint is freeing and allows you to be mission-focused and others-centered. It says Jesus is mission-focused and others-centered to his deepest core. And this is why when I'm scrolling and I see a post from Focus on the Family, I can stop and I can listen and I can read. Why? Because I know it's going to be focused on the family, which is a similar mission that God has given me. I know there's not going to be random stuff on there that's going on in our culture, our society, that would take focus off of the focus on the family. So when we get this, here's what restraint does for us. And I want to encourage you, save your energy and influence for what matters most. Save your words, save your voice for what matters most. This past spring, a church north of us went through a pretty difficult time. They had a struggle, and it went viral, and people started talking about it, and whenever something's happened in another church, everybody, Ted, what do you think? Ted, did you see this? People sending me tweets and Facebook posts and Instagram posts. Ted, did you see this? Ted, what do you think? What do you think? What do you think? And I told our church, I said, is it a big deal what happened up there? Yes. Am I the one to confront it? No. Praising my Father in heaven, I'm not the one to confront it. I told our church, you know why I can't go deal with all of that and confront that up there and why you can't either? We have to save our energy for what's going to happen at our church next week. People are like, what's going to happen? I don't know, but something always is going to happen. And we have to be ready for it. If we're going and pouring our energy and voice and influence and resources up there, we won't be ready for what God has for us here. Bring your best. Your influence, your words, and your energy. Bring your best to what matters most. That's why restraint is so important. Psychologists have this term for it. If you've studied this, they call it emotional flooding. We're all emotionally flooded. You know, psychologically, physically, emotionally, we're drained and overwhelmed because we weren't designed to take in all the information and speak to everything that's being thrown at us these days. So we're flooded, and you go to your kids' game. Give you a few more practical ways here. You go to your kids' game and you're having a great time. The most important thing for you in that moment is being there for your child. There's a timeout or halftime and you decide just to jump on your phone. You were great until you jumped on your phone. You started scrolling and that one person that drives you crazy said something that you didn't like, and all of a sudden you're... And now you're yelling at the refs. You're yelling at the coaches. You're screaming a little bit louder. And like, what happened to mom? Nothing that you all did. It was something that flooded her by getting online. You're on a date night. Your date night's the most important thing in that moment. And your spouse gets up to use the restroom. And you're like, oh, this gives me 2 to 3 minutes to just check and see how the world's doing. Your spouse comes back and you're ticked. You're frustrated. Stay present. Don't add your voice. Don't give away your influence. Show restraint. You're at a staff meeting. You get up from a staff meeting, use the restroom, and you've all been there. I don't want to say too much, but you've walked past the stalls in the restroom, and everybody's on their phone. It's just a cubicle for phone work is all it is. And this person was fine in the meeting until they get back from the bathroom, and you're like, what happened? They got online, and they got flooded. I have a pastor friend who got off social media altogether. He's not on it anymore. And when he was telling me this, I told him, I go, who gave you permission to do that? You know, just to get off social media whenever you want. He goes, Ted, I had to because I found that I was preaching mad. Every time I got up to preach, which was the most important thing for me to do, I was flooded. I was frustrated. If you push back on everyone, you will influence no one. If you push back on everything, you won't be taken seriously on anything. Is there anybody in the room named Karen? Can I just see your hand? On behalf of folks on the family, and I want to apologize to you. I don't know why we chose your name and not Sue or Margaret or Betty, but we used the name Karen over the last 4 years, referring to a person who was too much. You're receiving my apology, aren't you? Thank you. I do this now around the country. I apologize to the Karens. They come up to me. Some of them come up weeping. Thank you. No one's ever done this. I want my name back. Proverbs 25:17 says this. Seldom set foot in your neighbor's house. Too much of you, and they will hate you. You're loving. You're kind. You're generous. You have a lot of thoughtful things to say. But maybe sometimes you're just too much. You're too much. You don't have to show up to every fight you're invited to. And one of the reasons you can't show up to every fight you're invited to is because you have a mission and you must stay focused and give your voice and influence to that. 2 Corinthians 5:20 reads, "We are Christ's ambassadors, and God is making his appeal through us." What has Jesus done in your life? Because here's what we know, and the research points to this. People want to hear those conversations. And I don't want to shut down those conversations because I'm yap, yap, yapping away over here. I don't want to miss moments where I see the Holy Spirit working in someone's life because I'm running my mouth. I don't want to close down rich conversations about who Jesus is and what he's done for me because I'm too much.
0: Such wise words there from Pastor Ted Cunningham. He spoke at a recent Focus staff gathering, and it's been a privilege to air that message today on Focus on the Family with Jim Daly.
2: John, I love this message, and there's really nothing I can add to it except to underline Ted's final point that we need to be sensitive to how the Holy Spirit is working in a conversation and not override what God might be doing because we're talking too much. As an extrovert, that's really important for me. And Ted told a great story about that from a trip he took to Alaska that we couldn't include today because of our time limitations. So get the CD of the show to hear that extra content and maybe share this message with your family as well.
0: Yeah, I would think this is the kind of message that would play well for others. 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And of course, we'll send that CD out to you, which has the entire presentation from Ted, for a donation of any amount to the ministry. 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We'll have the link and the details in the show notes.
2: And if you'd like to discuss this topic a bit more, give us a call. Our friendly staff would be delighted to hear your thoughts and pray with you. And if needed, you can also request a call back from one of our caring Christian counselors. We're here to serve you, thanks to the donors that provide the resources to do that.
0: Yeah, our friendly staff would love to hear from you. 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

Speak out from your heart. 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He's the merciful God. He's the Prince of Peace.

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4: Can we expect God to give us his blessing and his protection if we demand that he leave us alone? 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Will you turn to him? 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

0: Welcome to the Derek Prince Ministries podcast, helping you to grow stronger in God. For more than six decades, best-selling author and Bible teacher Derek Prince has been a source of inspiration for millions of believers around the world. You too can benefit from his compelling biblical insights. And now, Derek Prince.
1: In previous talks, we looked at the nature of man as originally created by God. We saw that man is a triune being, created in the likeness of a triune God, and that the three elements of man's personality are spirit, soul, and body. We looked at the changes produced in man in every area of his being by his rebellion against God. His spirit died, his soul became infected with rebellion, and his body became subject to corruption, decay, and death. And now we've been looking at God's program to restore man through the miracle of regeneration. We're looking in detail at how regenerated man is intended to function, how each element of his total personality should function, and how they should relate to each other.

0: In my two previous talks, I've outlined the functions of the spirit and the soul. Let me briefly recapitulate. The three functions of the spirit are all God-related. They are worship, fellowship, and revelation. The three functions of the soul are all self-centered. They are will, intellect, and emotions. Today, I'm going to speak about God's program for the third element of man, the body. Here we come up against a fact of church history and theology that sometimes there's been an unscriptural tendency amongst Christians to underestimate the importance, the beauty, the significance, and the glory of God's program for the body of the believer. There's been a tendency to kind of write the body off as something evil and unworthy that we almost need to be ashamed of, and to try and live as though, practically speaking, we didn't have bodies. I think possibly this is in some measure associated with the philosophy or the outlook that's called asceticism, though I don't believe all ascetics necessarily had that view. But I want to say that it's not the way the scripture speaks about our body. I want to turn first to Psalm 139, verses 13 through 16, where David marvels at the nature of his own body and praises God for it. This is what he says. "For you created my inmost being." He's speaking, of course, to the Lord. "You knit me together in my mother's womb. I praise you because I am fearfully and wonderfully made." Two beautiful words, fearful and wonderful. The marvel of God's creation in the human body is awesome. It's awe-inspiring. It's also wonderful. "Your works are wonderful." I know that full well. And where David says there, "your works," he's speaking specifically about his physical body. "My frame," or my physical body, "was not hidden from you when I was made in the secret place." It blesses me to think that God had a secret place, that he made our frame, that it was kind of a secret that he was keeping hidden until he could reveal it. Then David goes on, "When I was woven together in the depths of the earth, your eyes saw my unformed body." That's a staggering thought. We read at creation that God formed man of the dust or the clay, so his physical body comes from the earth. But I understand David's words here to mean that God carefully prepared in the earth the various constituent elements that were going to form man's body. Let me read those words again. "When I was woven together in the depths of the earth, your eyes saw my unformed body." Then he goes on, "All the days ordained for me were written in your book before one of them came to be." So God has a plan that originates in eternity for the human body. He carefully prepared the constituent elements that were to form the human body, and he has a program for every day of our life. That's a staggering thought, isn't it? It should give us a very different concept of what our bodies mean to God. Now, God designed man's body for one supreme purpose, and if we don't see this, we miss it all. The body of the regenerated believer is designed to be God's temple, God's dwelling place, the place where he lives. Paul states this so clearly in 1 Corinthians 6:19-20. "Do you not know that your body is a temple of the Holy Spirit who is in you, whom you have received from God? You are not your own. You were bought at a price. Therefore honor God with your body." It's important to understand that when Jesus bought us with his precious blood shed on the cross, he didn't buy part of us. He bought us all. Spirit, soul, and body. He redeemed total humanity. He gave himself totally that he might redeem us totally. The body is included in redemption, and it is redeemed for a specific purpose, that it may be the special dwelling place, the temple of God, through the Holy Spirit. God, Almighty God, the only true God, indwells each sanctified believer in his body through the Holy Spirit. You see, there's another side to this. When Stephen spoke to the Jewish council in Acts chapter 7, verse 48, he said this, "The Most High does not dwell in houses made by human hands." God does not live in any physical temple. He does not live in a synagogue, a church, a chapel, or any such place. He may visit them when his people are there, but his dwelling place is the body of the redeemed believer. And there's a certain area in the body which God has set apart for the dwelling place of his Spirit. It's called in Scripture the innermost part. Let me just give you two passages which speak about this innermost part as the part of the body which God particularly occupies. Proverbs 20, verse 27, "The spirit of man is the lamp of the Lord, searching all the innermost parts of his being." So the Spirit dwells in the innermost parts of man's being. The Hebrew says the innermost chambers. But in John chapter 7, verses 38 and 39, Jesus says something even more specific. He says, "He who believes in me, as the scripture said, from him his innermost being shall flow rivers of living water." But this he spoke of the Spirit, whom those who believed in him were to receive. So he's talking about the place where the Holy Spirit will dwell in the believer. The translation that I read says, "from his innermost being." The King James translation is much closer to the original. It says, "from his belly." Now, I could understand that people think, well, the belly is somewhat vulgar and unrefined, and we shouldn't talk about it in terms of sacred things, but the word used in Greek means a hollow or a concave place. Interestingly enough, the same root word is used in the Latin language as the word for heaven. And heaven, as we know, is a concave place. And heaven is God's dwelling place in the physical universe. So heaven is God's dwelling place out there. But there's a concave place somewhere in the innermost part of man, somewhere that we could perhaps call the belly, which is where the Spirit of God dwells. And those of us who've experienced the power of the Spirit, we know that there are certain times when the moving of the Spirit begins from that innermost part of our being. Now, let's go on with God's purpose for the body. Our physical members are to become slaves or instruments of righteousness. First, the Holy Spirit takes up his dwelling place. Then our bodies become his instruments. Romans 6:19. "I'm speaking in human terms, because of the weakness of your flesh. For just as you presented your members as slaves to impurity and to lawlessness, resulting in further lawlessness, so now present your members, your physical members, as slaves to righteousness, resulting in sanctification or holiness." So God's program for our physical members is that we present them to him as slaves, absolutely to do his will. The King James says, as instruments. And through this, they become sanctified. When presented to God without reservation, our bodies become sanctified and worthy temples of the Holy Spirit. I just want to present to you one more vitally important fact about the body of the regenerated believer as God's temple. Let me put it this way, simply and briefly. God accepts responsibility for the maintenance of his appointed temple. When our body is offered to God without reservation as a dwelling place for his Holy Spirit, when our members are yielded to him without reservation as slaves or instruments to do his will, then God says, "All right, since the body is mine, I'll accept responsibility for its maintenance and its well-being, both in this life and in the next." Listen to what Paul says in Romans 8:11. "And if the Spirit of him who raised Jesus from the dead is living in you," you notice that's the basis, that the Holy Spirit is living in us, in our physical bodies, "he who raised Christ from the dead will also give life to your mortal bodies through his Spirit who lives in you." Notice it's our mortal bodies, not the body we will have after resurrection, but even in this life. Because our bodies have become the temples of the Holy Spirit, and the Holy Spirit is dwelling in us, the same power is now living in our bodies that raised the dead body of Jesus from the tomb. And God says that power will give life, it will impart vitality, vigor, strength, wholeness to your physical bodies. And then, of course, there's the final transformation of our bodies, for which we're waiting till the return of the Lord. Just let me read that briefly in Philippians 3:20 and 21. "But our citizenship is in heaven, and we eagerly await a Savior from there, the Lord Jesus Christ, who by the power that enables him to bring everything under his control, will transform our lowly bodies so that they will be like his glorious body." That's the culmination of God's program for the body of the redeemed believer. Present, we have a lowly body, But when Jesus comes, if we are truly His, He'll transform that lowly body into a glorious body that's like His own glorious body.
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turagushima ko turi gukora hagati turagushima ko bw'ubuzima bushe data turagushima

0: Hallelujah. Glory to God. Thank you for joining us for a time of prayer. For everyone that is joining in from whichever part of the world that you are, we thank God for you. We thank God that you've joined us. And we believe that God is going to do mighty things in our lives. Even as we pray, even as we go before Him, we're going to raise our faith and trust in Him to do exceedingly abundantly above all. And for you joining in from across the world, we thank you. This is a day that the Lord has made. We shall rejoice. We shall be glad in it. And we just want to take time in the presence of God. He's a powerful God. He's the creator of the heavens and the earth, and we exalt Him. He's the ruler of all the earth, and we exalt Him. He's the one who created the heavens and the earth, and we exalt Him. He's the Lord who formed us, and we exalt Him. The creator of everything, we exalt Him at this moment. The God who is perfect in power and in wisdom, we exalt Him. The Lord who fights for us, we exalt Him. He says He will fight for us. We only have to be silent. That's the God we worship. That is the God we exalt tonight. He's glorious in power. His right hand shatters the enemy. That is the God we worship. The God who is Spirit. The Father, the Son, the Holy Spirit. The God who is infinite. One who is impossible to measure. To Him belongs all glory and honor and power. The God who is incomparable. There is none like Him. There is no God besides Him. He's the God who parted the Red Sea. He's the God who saw Daniel survive in the den of lions. He's the God of Shadrach, Meshach, and Abednego. The God who saved them from a fiery furnace. He's the God who provided food for the Israelites in the wilderness for 40 years. The one who does mighty things. He calms the storm. He walks on water. He casts out evil spirits. He feeds multitudes. The great Lord. He's unchanging. He's everywhere. He's omnipresent. We can't run away from him. Jonah tried to run from him, but still, he couldn't run as far as he went because he's omnipresent. God knows everything. He's omniscient. He's all powerful. He has all authority. He's omnipotent. Yours, O Lord, is the greatness and the power and the glory and the victory and the majesty. For all that is in the heavens and the earth is yours. Yours is the kingdom, the power and the glory, O Lord. He's a just God. Luke chapter 18, from verse 1 to 8. Jesus tells his disciples about a widow. And verse 2 he says, in a certain town there was a judge who neither feared God nor cared what people thought. And there was a widow in that town who kept coming to him with the plea, grant me justice against my adversary. For some time he refused. But finally he said to himself, even though I do not fear God, or care what people think, yet because this widow keeps bothering me, I will see that she gets her justice, so that she won't eventually come and attack me. And the Lord said, listen to what the unjust judge says. And will not God bring about justice for his chosen ones who cry to him day and night? Will he keep putting them off? I tell you, he will see that they get justice. And he adds, and quickly. Every night we are here and we are praying. Every day we are here and we are praying. And somebody may be wondering, when will this happen? When will this come to pass? Each and every day, I'm going before God on the same issue. I'm going before God on the same need. I'm going before God on the same matter. When shall it come? But God tells you, you'll answer and you'll get justice and quickly. This widow who went and kept on bothering this judge that they talk about here, she did not get tired. If she gets tired, she loses track. So every day she will go before the Lord. Every day we will go before the Lord. Every day we shall make our concerns known to him. Every day we shall bring our issues before you, O Lord. Because we know that you answer and you come quickly. We shall not get tired to tell you about our work. We shall not get tired to tell you about our lives, about our relationships, about our marriages, about our education. We shall not get tired to tell you about our health, because we know that you are a just God. And because you're a just God, you come and you'll answer our cry. You will come and answer our prayer. Mighty God, there are many people here who have prayed, who have waited, who have sought your face, King of glory. And they have cried to you for justice. They have cried to you for help. They have cried to you to come to their rescue. They have cried to you to come for their deliverance. And mighty God, because you promise in your word that you shall come and you shall deliver justice, please deliver justice. Because you're a just God. Do not get tired. Keep seeking the face of God. Keep speaking to the Lord, even right now. Take your issue before the Lord. Take your matter before the Lord. And He will respond, because He says in His word that He is a just God and He will deliver justice to you. Lord, we pray for justice. Lord, we pray for justice. Lord, we pray for response from you for the matters that we've brought before you each and every day. Though we come before you, we pray, Lord, that you answer. We pray, Lord, that you answer. We pray, Lord, that you answer for things that have taken long to come. We pray that you answer for opportunities that we have prayed for and they do not come. Lord, we pray and ask you to let them come, because you're a just God. And we approach you because you say, ask and you shall receive. So Lord, we ask. Lord, we ask with our arms wide open. We ask each and every day. And Lord, we pray that you, the just God, responds to the cry of our hearts. Shrika satabla yashika dabla basika. Shrika satabla yashika bla yasi. The cry of our hearts, Lord, is what we pray. That mighty God, you answer. The cry of our hearts, Lord, you know the depth of our hearts. You know those things that have been held onto our hearts, Lord. And we've been crying and we've been crying and been praying and we've been seeking and we've been waiting, Lord of heaven. We approach like that widow. And Lord, you've promised to answer. Lord, please answer. Trust God to answer you. Just tell it to the Lord right now. Tell it to the Lord and tell him to answer. Tell him to come, because he's a just God. He will be just in your matter. He will be just in your matter. In your matter at work, he will be just. Shweba sata blaka yeshite klabo sata la baba. He has promised that he will come and he will respond to your issue, because he's a just God. There is somebody and your property was stolen. Your God will come and answer. He will come and judge, because he's a just God. There is somebody and your land was stolen from you, and God says he will come and judge that matter, because he's a just God. There's somebody and you are fired in a way that was not right from your workplace, and God says he will come and judge the matter, because he's a just God. There is somebody and things have not gone your way because of malice toward you, and God says he will come and answer, because he's a just God. Take your matter before him. Take your matter before him and tell him, Lord, please come. Come and judge my matter. Come and judge my matter, Lord. Come and judge my matter, Lord. Because you're a just God. Come and judge my matter, mighty God. Because you're a just God. A righteous God, a loving God who cares for his children
1: And I, your child, bring before you, mighty Father, a matter. Judge my matter, Lord. Judge that matter, Lord, for my sake. Judge that matter, Lord, for my sake. Judge my matter, Lord. He's coming for you. He is coming for you because he's a just God. And everything that was done that was unfair to you, it may even have been in the courts of law, but we serve a God who is just. And he is going to come and he is going to help you because he's a just God. Those who used to laugh shall laugh no more. Those who used to scorn shall scorn no more. Those who used to call you useless shall not speak that anymore. Because God is coming to judge your matter. God is coming to vindicate you. Those who accused you that you stole that money from that company, they shall speak no more about that because God is coming to vindicate your matter. Those who thought that your life is finished because they spoke wrongly, because they accused wrongly, because they smeared wrongly about you, God promises and says, I am coming to judge your matter. I am coming to judge your matter. Trust in me because I do not fail. I am coming to judge your matter. And when I judge rightfully. When I judge with righteousness. When I judge with truth. God is coming for your sake. Shrikasata blaya sinkera deboshata rakai. God is coming for your sake. Believe him. Believe him now. Believe him now. Do not lose hope. Do not lose hope, my friend. God is coming for your sake. God is coming for your sake. God is coming for your matter. God is coming. He has never failed. He has never failed. He has never failed. He has never failed in any matter. Because he is a mighty God. Because he's a God who runs to the rescue of his children. He is coming for your rescue tonight. He is coming for your rescue today. He is coming. Shadaba Satelo Yoshika Baba. Your matter is before his throne. Psalms chapter 140 verse 12, I know the Lord will maintain the cause of the afflicted and will execute justice for the needy. Though you feel oppressed, God is coming to execute justice for you. Though you feel oppressed, in whichever way that you feel oppressed, God is coming to execute justice for your sake because he's a just God. The Lord waits to be gracious to us. And therefore he exalts himself to show mercy to us. For the Lord is a God of justice. Blessed are all those who wait for him. Blessed are those who wait for the justice of the Lord. Lord, we have ideas on the things we want to do. Lord, we have ideas on the things we want to do to correct our names that were spoiled. Lord, we have ideas on the things we want to do to show the entire world that we were right. But your word says in Isaiah chapter 30 verse 18 that blessed are all those who wait on you because you're the Lord of justice. You will show your justice to the nation on our behalf. You shall come out and show your justice. You'll be gracious to us. God is going to be gracious to you. Do not fear. Do not worry. Do not let your heart be broken. Whatever was done, whatever was said, God
0: is coming out for you.
1: And he's going to fight for you. I'm speaking to somebody right now who's feeling a heavy weight on your shoulder, because justice has not served you right. Because the courts have not served you right. Because your family has not served you right. Because wrong things have been said. We serve a just God, and he's going to come, and he will be just to you. He will be just to your matter. Just believe in him. Because he's a just God. Just wait on him. Because he's a just God. Just wait on him. Wait on the Abba Father. He's a just God. He'll come to your rescue. He will come to

and tell you every day. And you, being a loving God, you being a just God, shall answer to our cry. You shall judge our matter. Lord, judge our matter today. Lord, judge our matter today. Please judge our matter today. Oh, faithful God. Oh, faithful God, we thank you. Shabosata blabayashi karabosata blayashi kabababa. Shikesata blayashi kabababa.

Yes, praise be to God. I hope you're safe. I hope the Lord has kept you safe and sound. This is a day the Lord has made. We will rejoice. We will be glad in Him. And I thank God for yet another time in His presence. And forever, wherever you are, wherever you're joining us from, we thank you for taking time to join us for our time of prayer. We come to you live to pray, and we go before God and we speak to Him, and we lay our hearts bare before Him, and we believe that God answers prayer, that God answers our cry, that God answers our call. So irrespective of what you're going through, irrespective of what it looks like, we stand by the promises of God. And the promises of God are alive and anew each and every day. So we trust in the Lord. We believe in His power. We believe in His might. We believe that God will come out for you. And as we get into our time of prayer, I just want you to open your heart and you speak to God. God sees you in everything. God sees you. His eye is upon you. He is concerned about you, and He will not let you down. So we just want to take some time and go in His presence. Find comfort in His presence, because that is where the comfort is, in the presence of the Lord. That is where I want to be, in Your presence, O Lord. That is where I want to dwell, in Your presence, O Lord. In Your presence where there is peace, in Your presence where there is life, in Your presence where everything is possible, in Your presence where hope

is restored. In your presence, where hope is birthed. In your presence, Lord, where I find comfort, that is where I want to be. In your presence, Lord, where I find comfort, where I find strength, where I find peace, where joy abounds. In your presence, Lord, that's where I want to be. Because there you shall cover me. There you shall restore my hope. There you shall restore my life. There you shall uphold me in your presence, dear Lord. That is where I want to be, Lord. In that place that is filled with comfort. In that place that is filled with peace. In that place, Lord of heaven, where things happen, is where I want to be, Lord. In your presence, where there is power. In your presence, where there is anointing. That is where I want to be. That is where I want to dwell, mighty God. In your presence, Lord. In your presence, where comfort is found. That is where I want to be, dear Lord. Come on, tell him that you long for his presence. Tell him that you long for his presence. For his presence to cover your life. For his presence to cover your life. For his presence to cover your children. God's presence can cover your children to the fullest, that they grow in his word. The Lord's presence can cover your children, that they stand for his word. The Lord's presence can cover them right now and set them apart. Lord, set our children apart. Set them apart, mighty Father. Set them apart, King of glory, and cover them with your presence. Because when we have your presence, we are safe. When we have your presence, we are safe. When we have your presence, no evil can touch us. Because we are covered under your blood. Shrika sata blaya shika bababa. Shrese sata labo yoshikata labo yosikala yashita bala. Rike sata la ye koshat ya bla kosita la baba. Shrileta sata labo kosheta ya koli dalabasaya. Lord, your presence is what we seek for. Your presence is what we seek for. Because there we find comfort. And that you're the Lord that sees us. You see us at our point of need. And our point of need, Lord, is your presence, mighty Father. That wherever we go with your presence. That whatever we say with your presence. That wherever we approach with your presence. Because that is all that we need, oh God. I need your presence in my life. I need your presence in my life, dear Lord. I need your presence in my life, King of glory. I need your presence when I go out, Lord. I need your presence when I come in, Lord. I need your presence to surround me, Lord. Surround me with your presence, Father. Come on, ask the Lord to surround you with his presence. Ask the Lord to surround you with his presence right now. In his presence there is peace. The peace we seek for, Lord, we will only find in your presence. In his presence there is peace. The peace that we long for, we shall only find in the presence of God. Because that is where peace abounds.
Shraka satablaya shika bababa. Shrika satablaya shika la bababa. Shrike sete bloko yo shatablaya sika. Oh, we need your presence. We don't need anything else but your presence. When we have you, we'll have everything. When we have you, we will be safe. When we have you, we'll have peace. When we have you, mighty God, all things are possible. When we have you, mighty God, everything is possible. Shrika satablaya shika bababa. Rishatabla kasata labo yoshika bababa. Shrika siteblo yoshika. Call on the presence of God. Call on the presence of God. Call on Him and He will fill you up. Call on Him and He will restore you. Call on Him and He will restore you. Call on Him and He will give you life. Call on Him and things will come back to normal. Call on Him and He will restore your life. Call on Him and He will restore your life. He has never failed. Our God has never failed. Our God has never failed. He will not fail you today. He will not fail you tomorrow. All you need is His presence. You need His presence. His presence in your life. His presence in your home. His presence in your life. His presence in your children. His presence is all that you need. And everything shall be well. His presence. Call on the presence of God. Call on the presence of God. Call on the presence of God right now. Call on the presence of God. Shreka satablaya shika bababaya siya. In His presence there is life. In His presence there is peace. In His presence we find life. In His presence we win battles. In His presence we find joy. In His presence we find healing. In His presence disease disappears. In His presence sickness disappears. In His presence hearts are healed. In His presence we find joy. In His presence we find peace of mind. In His presence we find direction. In His presence we see the future. In His presence prophecies are fulfilled. In His presence promises are fulfilled. In His presence blessings come. And that is what we seek for tonight, oh God. We seek for your presence in our lives. We seek for your hand, Lord of heaven, in our lives. Come on and fill us, Lord. Come on and fill us, Lord. Come on and fill us, King of glory. Come on and fill our lives. Lord, we call on you to fill our lives. We call on you to fill our lives. Fill our lives, King of glory. Fill our lives, King of glory. Fill our hearts, King of glory. Fill our ministry, King of glory. Fill our service, King of glory. Fill us, Lord of heaven. We seek your presence tonight. We seek your presence in our lives. Go on and call on the presence of God. Wherever you need Him, call on Him. And He'll come and restore you. Shrika satablaya shika baba baba. Call on Him and He'll come and fill you up. He has never failed. He has never failed. Your God has never failed. Your God has never failed.
cast all your anxiety to the Lord, because He cares for you. Cast all your fears to the Lord, because He cares for you. He cares for your life. He cares for your health. Cast your anxiety to Him. He cares for your children. Cast your anxiety to Him. He cares for your spouse. Cast your anxiety to Him. He cares for your work. Cast your anxiety to Him. He cares for you. He cares for you. He cares for you. He cares that you have children. He cares that you prosper. He cares that you excel. He cares that you reach. He cares for your health. He cares that you can walk well. He cares that you can breathe well. He cares for you. He cares that your business prospers. He cares that your work prospers. He cares that you meet the targets that you set. He cares for you. The Lord cares. So cast it all to Him. Cast your cares unto God, for He cares for you. Lord, we cast our cares to you. Lord, we cast our cares to you, mighty Father. We cast our anxieties to you, King of glory. Take them, Lord. Take them, Lord. Take them, Lord. Take them, Lord, and work. Take them, Lord, and work. Shrika satablaya shika babasiya. Give your anxieties to the Lord right now. When we give it to Him, He will handle it. When we give it to Him, He will restore. When we give it to Him, things shall be well. That is what God says to us. That is what God promises to us. We just got to give it to Him. We've just got to give it to Him. He cares. Cast the pain that you have to the Lord. Give it to the Lord and see Him work. Give it to the Lord and see Him work. He will work. He will help you. He will help you. Just give it to the Lord. He will help you. He will help you. Just give it to the Lord. Just give it to the Lord. Even as we get into another season of life, give it to the Lord. Surrender it to Him and see Him work. Surrender it to Him and see Him work. God says He will help you. He will help you. Because if you cast your cares unto Him, He comes to your rescue. Shrika satablaya shika bababaya siya. Shrike seteblaya shika labosita lablabasiya. Shrika satablaya shika blaya siya. Give it to Him because He's your shepherd. Give it to Him because He's your shepherd who watches over you. He is your shepherd who watches over you. Cast your cares unto the Lord right now. Whatever it is, just cast it to the Lord right now. Tell Him, Lord, I hand it over to you. Tell Him, Lord, I hand over my marriage to you. Tell Him, Lord, I hand over my proposals to you. Tell Him, Lord, I hand over my projects to you. I hand over my building to you. I hand over to you, Lord. I hand over to you, Lord. I hand over my cares to you. I hand over my cares to you, Heavenly Father. Because I know you care. Because I know you care. Because I know you care. Hand over your cares to the Lord.
Hand over your cares to the Lord. Somebody feels like life has gone too fast, and there's so much that you've not achieved. Hand it over to the Lord. Hand it over to the Lord. Hand it over to the Lord. Hand it over to the Lord because He cares. Hand it over to the Lord because He cares. Hand it over to the Lord because He cares. He's a God who redeems years. He's a God who redeems years. He's a God who adds more years. We have seen Him do it. We have seen Him restore. Shrika satablaya shika baba yesia. Shrika siteblaya shika labla basia. Shrite satablakaya shita blaba yesia. Your God shall do it for you. Your God shall do it for you. Your God shall do it for you. Do not be afraid. Do not lose hope. Your God shall do it. Do not lose hope. Your God shall do it. He has never failed. He has never failed. He has never failed. He has never failed. He has never failed. He has never failed. For all who cast their cares unto the Lord, He takes those and He helps. Shakarablosi talaba kasiyadaba. Shrika satablaya shikatablabaya sikalabaya. The Lord is close to the brokenhearted. The Lord saves those who are crushed in spirit. The Lord is close to the brokenhearted. The Lord saves those who are crushed in spirit. The Lord will save you from that broken heart. The Lord will save you from that broken heart. Trust in Him. Trust in Him right now. Trust in Him right now. Trust in Him, He'll help you. Trust in Him, He'll help you. Trust in Him, all ye people. Trust in Him. Your God will help you. Your God will help you. Trust in Him. Yes. Shaba satalia bokoshi talaba. Shrika satablaya shikablabaya siya. Trust in Him. Trust in Him. Go close to Him and He'll come close to you. Draw near to God and He'll draw near to you. Draw near to Him right now and He will draw near to you. Draw near right now to the Lord and He will draw near to you. Draw near to Him because He will draw near to you. Lord, we come near to You, Lord, because we want to be in Your presence. When we draw close to You, You will draw close to us. We want to be in Your presence, Lord. May Your presence cover us always. May Your presence fill us always. Yes. There is nothing like the presence of the Lord. There is nothing like Your presence, O Lord. There is nothing like Your presence, O God. When we are in Your presence, we are safe. When we are in Your presence, we have life. So we draw near to You right now, that You may draw near to us, Lord.
Your presence is enough. Your presence is enough, O Lord. Your presence is enough, O God. Your presence is enough, O God.

God's presence is enough. In His presence is peace. In His presence is healing. In His presence is life. Protect that life right now. Protect that life right now. Receive healing now. May your hearing be restored in the name of Jesus. May your hearing be restored in the name of Jesus. May the deaf hear right now in the name of Jesus. Yes. Yes. Shrakasata blaya shika bababa. Shrikasata la boshi kalabasita la baba. Shrikasata ya shita la baba si kalababa. Mercies of the Lord are new every morning. The mercies of the Lord are new every morning. And in His presence is peace. In His presence is peace. He's the Prince of Peace. In His presence is life. He's the Giver of life. In His presence there is joy. In His presence there is healing. And He's the healer. In His presence is no darkness, because He casts it all out and brings light. Enjoy the light of the Lord. Enjoy the light of the Lord in your life. Shekasatablaya shikababasiya. Shekasatablaya shikababasiya.